0: This is West Wilts Radio News.
1: Police have fired water cannon on protesters in Belfast in a second night of unrest. Hundreds have taken to the streets angry at the knife attack on Stephen Ogilvie. The Sudanese national, Hadi Alodid, accused of his attempted murder, has been in court and will remain in custody. Extra police have been drafted in from across the UK, and Chief Constable John Boucher is calling for calm.
2: Because we cannot have any more of this. And we will be out in very high numbers policing whatever happens in Belfast and wider Northern Ireland.
1: Two men who were steering small boats across the English Channel have been jailed under a new law of endangering others. Inor Mohammed Ali and Mohammed Tajik piloted a crowded dinghy carrying 74 people. Donald Trump insists US forces will continue targeting Iran after the two sides exchanged strikes overnight. And this year's Doctor Who Christmas special has been axed from the schedules. That's the latest from Radio News Hub. I'm David Hall.
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1: Hundreds of protesters have gathered across Belfast for a second night. It follows widespread violence in the city last night after the knife attack on Stephen Ogilvy. Police have drafted in extra officers from across the UK amid fears of more violence. Northern Ireland Secretary Hilary Benn says those causing trouble need to think again.
2: Are we going to continue trying to attack people, burn people out of their homes, leaving children absolutely terrified as they're taken out into the dark with flames and screaming around them? This is not what Northern Ireland is, and it is their responsibility to stop.
1: Meanwhile, the Sudanese man accused of the attempted murder of Stephen Ogilvy has appeared in court. Hadi Aladid has been remanded in custody for 4 weeks. President Trump's vowing to hit Iran hard again. It follows renewed airstrikes from both sides. Cricket and Ben Stokes and Gus Atkinson have been left out of the squad for next week's second test against New Zealand. That's the latest from Radio News Hub. I'm David Hall.
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1: Hundreds of protesters have gathered across Belfast for a second night. It follows widespread violence in the city last night after the knife attack on Stephen Ogilvy. Police have drafted in extra officers from across the UK amid fears of more violence. Northern Ireland Secretary Hilary Benn says those causing trouble need to think again.
2: Are we going to continue trying to attack people, burn people out of their homes, leaving children absolutely terrified as they're taken out into the dark with flames and screaming around them? This is not what Northern Ireland is, and it is their responsibility to stop.
1: Meanwhile, the Sudanese man accused of the attempted murder of Stephen Ogilvy has appeared in court. Hadi Aladid has been remanded in custody for 4 weeks. President Trump's vowing to hit Iran hard again. It follows renewed airstrikes from both sides. Cricket and Ben Stokes and Gus Atkinson have been left out of the squad for next week's second test against New Zealand. That's the latest from Radio News Hub. I'm David Hall.
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0: right, you're listening to All Hit Radio, and it's 53 degrees at 13 minutes past the hour. And right now in our All Request line, I've got Mike Ledgerwood on the phone. Hey, babe, what would you like to hear? Hey, babe, I'm sorry. I can't hear you too well. You're going to have to speak a little closer into the phone. Okay, babe, what would you like to hear again?
1: We are observing your Earth.
0: Hey, Mike, I'm sorry, babe, but that's not on our playlist. And by the way, you sound great over the phone. Anyway, if you give us your request, we'll be glad to play it for you, babe. So let's hear it.
1: We are observing your Earth.
0: Listen, Mike, I'm sorry, babe, but we can't...
1: And we'd like to make...
0: I'm sorry, Mike, we...
1: ...a contact with you. Baby.

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1: Northern Ireland seen a second night of unrest with police deploying water cannons after they were pelted with bricks and petrol bombs. It follows a stabbing attack in Belfast on Monday, though the family of the victim have called for calm, saying they've been disgusted by what they've seen. The US has launched another round of strikes on Iran, with fears mounting the conflict is beginning to escalate once again. American officials say they struck several targets in Iran in response to what they're calling unwarranted and continued aggression. Tackling potholes isn't being treated with enough urgency as it should be. That's what AA President Edmund King is warning as he ramps up calls for permanent change.
2: If they're not fixed, it's a false economy, because what happens, vehicles get damaged. Some drivers would claim compensation from the local authority, and then the local authority sometimes is paying out more compensation than they are in actually fixing the roads.
1: And there's no complaints for Thomas Tuchel as England beat Costa Rica 3-0 in a World Cup warm-up match last night. From Radio News Hub, I'm Frankie Hessein.
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1: Northern Ireland seen a second night of unrest, with police deploying water cannons after they were pelted with bricks and petrol bombs. It follows a stabbing attack in Belfast on Monday, though the family of the victims say they've been disgusted by what they've seen. First Minister Michelle O'Neill spoken on the violence.
2: Third summer in a row where we're having these racist tensions being heightened, and things happening in our streets, whether that being in Belfast or Ballymena, and now here again. And I don't believe the vast majority of our society want to see this. No one wants to see the violence that we saw last night.
1: Fears are mounting that the Iran war could be escalating once again after a fresh round of American airstrikes. President Donald Trump warned that Iran would pay the price for a lack of progress in negotiations. In turn, Iran fired back into Bahrain, Kuwait and Jordan. Tensions flared up again after a US Army helicopter was downed on Monday. And actor Callum Turner says he finds the rumours that he could be a future James Bond amusing. The 36-year-old's considered one of the front runners for the iconic role. When asked if he'd be up for it, he said no comment. From Radio News Hub, I'm Frankie Hersine.
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1: 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Kick off the week with Pete Cole on Monday with all the hits from across the decades. 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

In the words of Corin Bailey Ray, girl, put your kettle on, come tell us your favourite song. 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

0: know, there's something I want you to have.
1: Oh, it's beautiful. 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
0: Yeah, yes it is.
1: But I thought the old lady dropped it into the ocean in the air.
0: Well, baby, I went down and got it for you.

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1: Another night of unrest has erupted in Northern Ireland. Police used water cannons while protesters pelted them with petrol bombs and bricks. Salisbury's stabbing attack on Monday sparked widespread disorder throughout Belfast. First Minister Michelle O'Neill's spoken on the violence.
2: There are those people out there that are using what happened on Monday night to inflame division. And those people don't care two hoots about the people here. They do not care for one second. Probably don't even know where we are on a map. But these bad actors are actually using what's happened on Monday night and playing to people's fears.
1: The US has launched another round of strikes on Iran, with fears mounting the conflict is beginning to escalate once again. American officials say it's in response to what they call Iran's unwarranted and continued aggression. Repeat offenders of antisocial behaviour will be banned from train stations. The rail delivery group say train operators will hand out railway behaviour notices, which could stop them from coming to a specific station for up to a year. And there's no complaints for Thomas Tuchel as England beat Costa Rica 3-0 in a World Cup warm-up match last night. From Radio News Hub, I'm Frankie Hersine.
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9: Good evening. Welcome back to the Americana Show here on West Wilts Radio with me, Rob Kendrew. I've got another 2 hours of roots, country, soulful and uplifting tunes from the Americana tradition. And tonight, I've got loads of ways of making sure we have a good time.

0: That was Kathleen Edwards and Back to Me from her 2005 album of the same name. And tonight we're going to be looking at what I'm calling the troubadours of Americana, those artists who just get up on stage under their own names and play, usually solo, sometimes with a backing band, occasionally with an accompanying singer, but who unashamedly put a major part of themselves out there and are in effect their own brands, their own public face, with their names on the posters, on the tickets, on the album covers and behind the songs. Their music often derives from their own trials and tribulations, and their backstory informs their art as they lay bare their own personal struggles and challenges and turn them into classic songs that can resonate with all of us. You see them on stage with just a guitar or just behind a piano, sharing their songs and musicianship and creating their own special rapport with an audience. They've often honed their craft for years, opening for or supporting other major artists as they work their way up the musical ladder, like this incredible lady, Tift Merritt.
1: One, two, one, two, three, four.

Tift Merritt there with Dusty Old Man, released in 2016. Both of my opening artists have achieved early fame and recognition and then had to withdraw to refine their prospective mojos. Kathleen Edwards achieved well-deserved success at the beginning of this century with two albums, Back to Me and Asking for Flowers, in the Billboard Top 10 and a string of acclaimed live appearances. However, she began to struggle with confidence and mental health issues, and in 2014 withdrew from the business to go back to her native Canada and open a coffee shop called Quitters. She's always had a penchant for ironic names. Her debut album in 2003 was called Failure. This year, however, she's back with some new songs and collaborations, which I'm really looking forward to hearing. I saw her at Glastonbury once. She puts on a great show. Her musical sound has been compared to Suzanne Vega meets Neil Young. Tiff Merritt, like Kathleen Edwards, also found success with her first album, Bramble Rose, in 2002, and then followed up with Tambourine in 2004, which was Grammy-nominated for Country Album of the Year and was also nominated for three Americana Music Awards. She's opened up for many major artists throughout her career, including Elvis Costello, and when Emmylou Harris first saw her, she said she was, quote, stood out like a diamond in a coal patch. Tift herself found the pressures were getting to her, so she decamped to Paris for a couple of years to rediscover her mojo and re-emerged in 2008 with another album called Another Country. I've seen her a couple of times, once at Thekla supporting Teddy Thompson, and again a couple of years ago in Birmingham opening for Jason Isbell. That night she did a spellbounding song completely off mic and unaccompanied, and had the whole of the sold-out cavernous Birmingham Symphony Hall in the palm of her hand and in awe of her beautiful voice. And talking of sparse and stripped-down delivery...

Gillian Welsh and Look at Miss Ohio. What a line. Want to do right, but not right now. Another of those artists whose name has become her own brand, though I wouldn't put her in the troubled category. She quite confidently puts out records in her own name, which usually features her musical partner David Rawlings, and he tends to do the same. So you're not sure if you're getting a Gillian Welch or a David Rawlings album, but either way, you know it's going to be superb quality stuff, combining old-timey traditional sensibilities with contemporary songwriting. They've brought out a new album of covers this week, recorded at home on an old reel-to-reel tape recorder, and even updated, or downdated if you're going to be picky, that old Johnny and June classic, Jackson. Have a listen. I'll be playing some when I do my covers show in the near future. Anyway, to lead me on to my next troubled solo artist, this song recently came up on that great Joe Gilgan TV show, Brassic, as an inspired piece of incidental music.

David Rawlings' Machine there with To Be Young Is To Be Sad Is To Be High from his 2009 album A Friend of a Friend. Americana fans will already know that that song was co-written with Ryan Adams, and their duet version featured as the opening track on Ryan Adams' debut solo album Heartbreaker. So where do you start with Ryan Adams? He should really have made the cut in my last show, The Awkward Squad, because he's certainly that. He's one of those artists whose struggles and problems are constantly chronicled, but unfortunately in his case, most of them are self-inflicted, and he's hard to like as an individual. You'll know that at the moment he's been subject to some serious accusations of sexual misconduct and emotional abuse by his ex-wife, another female artist who saw themselves as his protégés. This led to the pulling of his new album last year just prior to release and the cancellation of a US and UK tour, and this toxicity has made it difficult to see how he can come back in the near future, despite his apology last week. Throughout his career, he's demonstrated a willful arrogance and sheer cussedness. I've seen him many times over the years, and I must say he's been responsible for both one of the best concerts I've ever seen, and at the same time, one of the worst. He played Bristol Academy in 2004, while still in dispute with his record label over which of two albums he'd recorded to release. And it was exhilarating, switching from hard-driving rock to incredible sensibility in a heartbeat. Ryan was clearly wired and on the edge, because the next night in Liverpool he threw himself off the stage, broke his wrist, and the rest of the tour had to be cancelled. He returned to Bristol about 18 months later with the solo show at Colson Hall, and this was dire. Self-indulgent, rambling versions of half-finished songs and bickering with the audience. By the end of the gig, the hall was half-empty, with even devoted fans calling him out and vocally expressing their disappointment. He's since toured the UK many times, but for some reason, never returned to Bristol. I won't catalogue many of the other instances of bad behaviour by this otherwise major Americana artist. It's such a shame that someone who has such talent and who can write and perform with such tenderness and emotion is so flawed as an individual. Let's just listen to him at his best. Ashes and Fire was released in 2011 after he'd taken an extended break and broken up his band The Cardinals to deal with an onset of an ear disease called Meniere. He teamed up with a legendary producer, Glyn Johns, father of Ethan, who produced Heartbreaker and Gold. And I must say, it's one of my top 10 albums. This is one of the standout tracks.

Dirty Rain there from Ryan Adams from his 2011 album Ashes and Fire. I mentioned that amazing Bristol Academy gig in 2004. Opening for Ryan that night was his next guy. In fact, Ryan came on early in the gig incognito to play drums for Jesse Malin.

Jesse Malin and Shining Down from his latest album Sunset Kids. Jesse is one of what I called in my first show Americana's foot soldiers. His own website even describes himself as, quote, New York-based musician who first rose to fame with the influential punk band D-Generation and who has since embarked on an acclaimed solo career, bashing out albums and earning concerts on a regular basis, unquote. Sunset Kids first took shape at the Hollywood Bowl when Jesse accepted Lucinda Williams' invitation to see her open for what turned out to be Tom Petty and the Heartbreakers' final concert. That experience inspired that song, Shining Down, a rainy day jangle about, quote, keeping alive the spirits of ones we've lost. Lucinda then went on to produce Sunset Kids, the album itself, a rare turn in the producer's chair for Lucinda Williams, and she co-wrote and sang on the evocative country-flavoured Room 13, which I'll probably play in future shows. You can keep up with Jesse Malin on his own quite amusing YouTube show called The Fine Art of Social Distancing, a play on the title of Jesse's first 2003 solo album, The Fine Art of Self-Destruction. Another artist who had a successful solo career and also combined it with being a guitarist for many other successful artists, including Ryan Adams' Cardinals, is Neil Casale.

Neil Casal there with Maybe California from his 1995 album Fade Away Diamond Time. Best known for his work as the lead guitarist in Ryan Adams' backing band The Cardinals, Neil Casal also played with the Jayhawks, the Chris Robinson Brotherhood and the Hardworking Americans. As an in-demand studio musician, he played on records by Willie Nelson, Waylon Jennings, Lucinda Williams, Amanda Shires and Tiff Merritt. Casal was also a prolific singer-songwriter in his own right, releasing numerous solo albums and founding the group Circles Around the Sun. Unfortunately, Neil struggled with depression for most of his life, and the Americana world was shocked when he took his own life in August 2019. Since then, his estate has announced the forming of the Neil Casal Music Foundation, aimed at providing musical instruments and lessons to students in New Jersey and New York State schools where Neil was born and raised, as well as make donations to much-needed mental health organisations that support musicians in need. And talking of artists who've been taken from us way too soon, here's something from what Todd Snyder referred to as my piles and piles of Tom Petty.

0: Tom Petty truly belongs to the roll call of legendary Americana troubadours whose name came to define his music, and it straddled both rock and roll and Americana. The Tom Petty Estate just released that unearthed 1993 demo of that song You Don't Know How It Feels, which is the first track to be taken from the long-awaited archival project based on one of his most important albums, Wild Flowers. Tom used to take great pains over his demos. You can even hear him loading the tape at the beginning. That song was the lead single from the album and eventually reached number 13 on the Billboard Hot 100. You remember I did a thing on John Prine a couple of shows ago, another artist gone long before his time. Well, here's what was his last ever performance. It's a solo song recorded in his living room with just a guitar and a microphone called I Remember Everything, which he wrote with longtime collaborator Pat McLaughlin and recorded with prolific Nashville producer Dave Cobb. It has also given him his first ever number one on the Billboard chart. As its title suggests, it's a humble but wide-ranging, deeply graceful look back for an artist who knows his end is approaching. Watch the video of John doing this song and you'll find it hard not to shed a tear.
1: All right.

grass holds a special place for me. And I remember every town and every hotel room and every song I ever sang on a guitar out of tin. I remember everything, things I can't forget. The way you turned and smiled on me on the night that we first met.

on Cripple Creek, Rag Mama Rag, and The Weight. He faced his own personal struggles and was diagnosed with throat cancer and underwent 28 radiation treatments, eventually recovering his voice, which enabled him to produce two acclaimed solo albums, 2007's Dirt Farmer, which won a Grammy in the Best Traditional Folk category, and 2009's Electric Dirt, which resulted in a Grammy for Best Americana Album. He had a long estrangement from fellow band member Robbie Robertson, which entailed many attempts to get the band back together, so it's his solo work we're celebrating here. Robertson himself revealed that he'd had a long visit with Levon at the hospital just before he died, so it's likely that a reconciliation happened. And another major star of the Southern rock firmament, whose name was firmly on the tin, and who was blessed with one of those great, defining, growling, bluesy, soulful voices, was Mr. Greg Allman.

Greg Ullman there with Floating Bridge from his 2011 album Low Country Blues, produced by T-Bone Burnett. Although Ullman claimed that the term was redundant, the singer-keyboardist helped create the first great, quote, Southern rock group as co-founder of the legendary Ullman Brothers band alongside his older brother, famed guitarist Dwayne Ullman, who was tragically killed in a motorcycle accident in 1971. As he recounted in his 2012 memoir, My Cross to Bear, Greg Ullman also experienced a quintessential and essentially tragic rock star trajectory that included too sudden fame, admittedly excess drug use, a high-profile celebrity romance, multiple marriages, and a late-life liver transplant. As he also said in My Cross to Bear, when it's all said and done, I'll go to my grave and my brother will greet me saying, nice work, little brother, you did all right. Here's someone who is still very much alive, but with a song about the loss of someone very close to her. Here's Emmylou Harris.

0: There's not much to say about Emmylou Harris that hasn't been said before. She's probably one of those Americana artists who can truly be described as legends. 14 Grammys, plus a Grammy Lifetime Achievement Award in 2018, and an induction into the Country Music Hall of Fame. I've played her already in duets and has collaborated with other musicians, so I thought it was time I played something of her own. That was The Road from the album Hard Bargain, released in 2011, and recalled her early years singing with her mentor, country rock pioneer Gram Parsons, who died in 1973 from a drug overdose. The song was a reflection back over the years onto the relationship, in contrast to the raw pain and shock initially expressed in another of her songs about her years with Gram, Boulder to Birmingham. 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
1: What kind of music do you usually have here?
2: Oh, we got both kinds. We got country and western.
0: So it's all been getting a bit doomy up to now, hasn't it? Time to line up the mood a little. Here's Alejandro Escovedo.

0: That was Castanets from Alejandro Escovedo, Texas-born Mexican-American guitarist and singer who's been recording and touring since the late 1970s and was most closely associated with the music scene in Austin, Texas. In 1997, Escovedo collaborated with Brian Adams and Whiskey Town in recording sessions for their album Stranger's Almanac. In 1998, No Depression magazine named him Artist of the Decade. And of course, he's got a backstory. In 2003, after having lived with hepatitis C for many years, Escovedo collapsed on stage in Arizona as a result of the disease. In his long road to recovery, he faced substantial medical bills, which, lacking insurance, he couldn't pay. Friends and admirers around the country organised benefit shows to help him, including Steve Earle, Lucinda Williams, John Cale, Jennifer Warnes, Ian Hunter, the Jayhawks, and some Vault. And here's another nice factoid. I mentioned last week about George W. Bush's iPod of songs and how the musicians who found themselves on it objected. In 2005, it became known that that song, Castanets, was included on that said iPod. Upon learning this, Escovedo announced that he would not play the song again as long as it was on Bush's iPod or until he was out of office. So after two Castanets-free years, as Bush was nearing the end of his term, Escovedo lifted the moratorium and began to perform the song again. You may have seen him play it recently when he played Bristol last year. Right, it's old-timey time, which seems to be becoming a bit of a regular feature where we look at the real roots of the roots, as it were. Here's a song from one of the most influential early stars of the country scene, who's widely regarded as the father of country music. In my first show, I think I described Hank Williams as the first country superstar, but after recently watching Ken Burns' epic documentary, Country Music, I think that accolade must go to this fella, Jimmy Rodgers.
1: All right, what do you want to hear, that old song, Waiting for a Train?
2: Uh-huh, that's it.
1: All right.

0: I do love that old song, Jimmy.
1: Jimmy Rogers there with Waiting on a Train, one of the all-time classic songs that has influenced and been covered by so many artists over the years. And not just a country artist, Rogers was one of the biggest stars of American music between 1927 and 1933 and had a huge influence through a broad range of musical genres. It's even been argued that Rogers did more to popularise blues than any other performer of his time. A number of later blues artists, including Muddy Waters, Big Bill Brunsey and Howling Wolf, cited him as one of their influences. As Rolling Stone magazine later recounted, Rogers was Howling Wolf's childhood idol. When he tried to emulate Rogers' yodel, his efforts sounded more like a growl or a howl. "I couldn't do no yodeling," said Howling Wolf, "so I turned to howling, and it's done me just fine." And true to the theme of this show, the troubled troubadours of Americana, Jimmy Rogers suffered from tuberculosis for most of his life, and he finally succumbed in 1933 after years of grueling touring, just days after completing some landmark recordings. Among his popular nicknames are the Blue Yodeler and the Singing Brakeman, which brings me to another figure who is remembered as the father of his genre. You didn't think you'd get away without any bluegrass tonight, did you? Here's the father of bluegrass, Bill Monroe, with Brakeman's Blues. This one's for you, Robin.
2: Same place, Ed.

Brakeman's Blues from Bill Monro. It's William Smith Monro who is credited with the creation of the style of music known as bluegrass, hence he's often called the father of bluegrass. The genre takes its name from his band, the Bluegrass Boys, who named their group for the Kentucky Bluegrass of Monro's home state. Monro's performing career spans 69 years as a singer, instrumentalist, composer and bandleader until his death in 1996. Bill played the mandolin, but it wasn't until after the war in 1945 with the addition of the distinctive banjo and guitar of Flatten Scruggs, who I mentioned in my second show, to the lineup of the Bluegrass Boys, that the music finally included all the elements that characterise bluegrass music, including breakneck tempos, sophisticated vocal harmony arrangements, and impressive instrumental proficiency demonstrated in solos or breaks on the mandolin, banjo and fiddle. Bill Monro was inducted into the Country Music Hall of Fame in 1970, the Nashville Songwriters Hall of Fame in 1971, and the Rock and Roll Hall of Fame as an, quote, early influence in 1997. Jimmy Rogers, Bob Wills, Hank Williams Sr. and Johnny Cash are the only other performers honoured in all three. So from Waiting on a Train and Brakeman's Blues to a song about a bus, here's Gretchen Peters.

on a bus to St. Cloud. For two decades, New York-born but Colorado-raised Gretchen Peters has been one of Nashville's most beloved and respected artists. Quote, "If Peters never delivers another tune as achingly beautiful as On a Bus to St. Cloud," People magazine wrote, "she's already earned herself a spot among country's upper echelon of contemporary composers." Gretchen has accumulated numerous accolades as a songwriter for artists as diverse as Etta James, Bonnie Raitt, the Neville Brothers, Patti Loveless, George Strait, Bryan Adams and Faith Hill. She's also a gifted artist in her own right who still performs worldwide. Being such a prolific and in-demand songwriter, Gretchen has plenty of tunes in her armoury, but that song, On a Bus to St. Cloud, is the only song of hers that she's constantly sung live from the beginning of her recording career until the present. I remember seeing her in the acoustic tent at Glastonbury in 2013, and that song was a highlight. In 2015, the Daily Telegraph named her as one of the greatest 60 female singer-songwriters of all time. Her latest album, The Night You Wrote That Song, The Songs of Mickey Newbury, is a loving tribute to another Nashville Hall of Fame songwriter and a profound influence on Peter's own writing. And if it's songwriting chops with another piece of iconic music from another troubadour with a backstory you're after, look no further than Mary Gaucher.

Mercy Now from Mary Gaucher, another of Americana's most respected and uncompromising songwriters who writes from experience. Given up at birth by a mother she never knew, Mary was adopted. At the age of 15, she ran away from home, stole her parents' car, and spent the next several years in detox, halfway houses, and living with friends. She spent her 18th birthday in jail. These experiences provide fodder for her songwriting later on, particularly her song Drag Queens in Limousines, which I played in my first show. Since then, Mary's never shied away from writing about what has formed her outlook, including an album facing head-on, her feelings about being adopted, The Foundling, and the latest album, Rifles and Rosary Beads, dealing with issues surrounding war veterans. This was described by the LA Times as music that's just plain important. It's probably time now to lighten things up with another from an artist I first played in show one. Once more, here's Hayes Carl.

Texan-born Hayes Carl there with Times Like These. His style of roots-orientated songwriting has been noted for its plain-spoken poetry and sarcastic humour. Songs like She Left Me for Jesus and Nonya bear this out. That song came from his recent album What It Is, which he co-produced with his wife Alison Mora, who left Steve Earle to hook up with Hayes, and she also co-writes a number of songs on the album. You'll be hearing more from Alison Mora when I do my Family Connections show. Hayes has been compared to other Texan songwriters, including the influential Townes Van Zandt, of whom Hayes said, quote, ruined me and saved me at the same time.

0: Thanks, y'all.
1: Townes Van Zandt there with Pancho and Lefty. Townes Van Zandt wrote numerous songs, such as that one, as well as For the Sake of the Song, Tecumseh Valley, Rexy's Blues and To Live is to Fly, that are widely considered masterpieces of American songwriting. His musical style has often been described as melancholy and features rich poetic lyrics. He's been widely covered by artists too numerous to mention all of them, but include the likes of Emmylou Harris, Willie Nelson, Merle Haggard and Bob Dylan, and his influence has been massive. Steve Earle even named his son Justin after him. Much of Van Zandt's own life was spent touring various dive bars, often living in cheap motel rooms and backward cabins. For much of the 1970s, he lived in a simple shack without electricity or a telephone. He suffered from a series of drug addictions, alcoholism, and was given a psychiatric diagnosis of bipolar disorder. When he was young, the now discredited insulin shock therapy erased much of his long-term memory. But like Hank Williams, Van Zandt died on New Year's Day, this time in 1987, from cardiac arrhythmia caused by health problems stemming from years of substance abuse. A revival of interest in Van Zandt blossomed in the 2000s, and during that decade, two books, a documentary film, and numerous magazine articles about him were written. So I've not mentioned Black Deer Festival yet, you ask? Well, let's rectify that. This following lady can only be described as a force of nature, a distinctive-looking Canadian troubadour with a guitar, a fearsome attitude, who just took over a number of stages at last year's event with some beautifully crafted songwriting. She's been invited back next year, such was the way she won over the entire audience. This is Irish Mithen.

Irish Mithun there with The Bravery. Irish Mithun is an Irish-born Canadian contemporary folk singer-songwriter who I'm sure we'll be seeing more of in coming years. And here's another Black Deer artist I mentioned in my last show but wasn't able to play any of her stuff. This is Yolanda Carter, or to give her her stage name, Yola, with Walk Through Fire.

Yola there with Walk Through Fire. Have a listen to my show last week, where you'll hear me tell of this Bristol-based artist's links with Bradford and Avon, and how she's on the brink of major success now she's gone solo and joined the ranks of the Americana troubadour. This next guy is a real original, with a backstory that rivals any of those we've heard tonight. I first came across Simone Felice when I went along to Thekla in Bristol to see a new band I'd heard great things about called The Duke and the King, a literary reference to Huckleberry Finn. They're a fantastic surprise, an eclectic quartet with a fusion of soul, country and folk with some amazing intelligent songwriting and great stage camaraderie. Simone began in the band with his two brothers, and the Felice brothers are rightly renowned in Americana world for their rough, authentic style and exuberant stage performances. And yes, the band are booked for Black Deer next year, without Simone, however, since he left them in 2008 to form Duke and the King. Since the demise of that band in 2011, Simone Felice has produced three truly amazing solo albums full of intelligent and wide-ranging songwriting referencing current affairs, such as Dawn Brady's Son and New York Times, which weaves its way around the stories on the front page of that newspaper. This next song is from his self-titled solo debut, and unusually for Simone, is a great uplifting tune.

Simone Felice there with You and I Belong. So I mentioned he had a great backstory. Well, when Simone was 13, he suffered a brain hemorrhage, which nobody expected him to survive, but survive he did, unfortunately without a part of his brain associated with music, art and creativity. Felice did manage to overcome this over the course of his life so far, and has since reflected on how this left him feeling detached or not quite living his own life. He's also had heart problems, which once again left him close to death around the time of the end of Duke and the King, and these experiences clearly inform his songwriting. He's a very intense stage performer. I once saw him play in Tunnels in Bristol, a venue more attuned to noisy rock and blues bands or else tribute acts. But Simone had us all sitting quietly on serried ranks of chairs and listening intently as he played in his own candlelight, berating anybody who had the audacity to talk through the songs. He's also a prolific and sought-after producer, working for the likes of Bat for Lashes and the Lumineers, where you can hear the soulful intensity he brings to their songs. And here's another acclaimed Nashville songwriter who started out by writing loads of hits for other artists before striking out on his own at the age of nearly 40 and striking gold with his first solo album as a performer. This is Chris Stapleton.

That was Chris Stapleton with the title track from his first solo album, Traveller. Up to now, Chris has written or co-written over 170 songs, including songs for the likes of Adele, Brad Paisley and Dierks Bentley. He's also co-written with several artists as well, including Vince Gill, Peter Frampton, Sheryl Crow and Ed Sheeran. Prolific, eh? Anyway, I've only got time for a couple more songs. Here's another singer-songwriter to hail from Texas, Lyle Lovett.

0: That was Lyle Lovett with If I Had a Boat. Lyle began his career very much in the vein of 70s singer-songwriters like Guy Clark, Jesse Winchester, Randy Newman and Townes Van Zandt, combining a talent for incisive, witty lyrical detail with an eclectic array of music ranging from country and folk to big band swing and traditional pop. His literate, multi-layered songs stood out among the formulaic Nashville hits of the late 80s, as well as the new traditionalists were beginning to take over country music. His early career was yielding moderate success, but his main fame came in the 90s with his surprise marriage to actress Julia Roberts, in 1993. The union was short-lived, only lasted a couple of years, and Lyle's career thereafter settled into a respectable groove of tours, albums and film scores, peppered with acting stints, most notably on The Bridge on TV in 2013. You'll have heard our final troubadour of the evening sing along with John Prine in my duo show a few weeks back. Iris Day.
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2: A number of police officers have been injured after more disorder in Northern Ireland sparked by a stabbing attack on Monday night. Rioters threw bricks and petrol bombs at police. Kim Leadbeater's sister Jo Cox was murdered when she was an MP.
3: Believe me, I really do understand anger, but you've all got a choice as to what you do with that anger, and surely we have to show a different way. We have to call out horrific acts of violence like that, wherever it happens and whoever perpetrates it. But what we cannot do is create chaos in our country.
2: Ryanair are to be investigated by the Competition and Markets Authority over charging parents to sit with their children on flights. They describe the investigation as bogus. Police say they've received new information following allegations of predatory behaviour against former West Ham co-owner David Sullivan. The 77-year-old recently quit as chairman of the club following reports released on Monday. Sullivan says the allegations are false. And the World Cup hasn't even started yet, but Declan Rice is already in trouble after being told off by his mum for getting sunburned. From Radio News Hub, I'm Frankie Hersine.
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1: Hello, I'm Chris Penhall. I'm a writer and I love both talking about books and listening to music. So, welcome to my world. That's why this is called Books and Tunes. Our guest for this episode is writer Sophie Loxton, who'll be chatting about her newest book, Work, Love, Balance. And she's chosen a couple of songs too that evoke a mood and help her to write. And so I thought I'd use that once again for my playlist today as well. So why did I start the hour with 99 Red Balloons by Nena? I was watching Rivals the other day. Fantastic. I love it. In all its opulent, sexy 80s madness, Ginny Cooper is and always will be one of my favourite writers. The soundtrack is also a triumph, and we are treated to 99 Red Balloons. When I heard it, I was right back there in not only a time in my life, but also a feeling. I remember how I felt when that came out. It was released in 1984, before the fall of the Berlin Wall, which happened in 1989, and it was a time of anger and of hope. When I heard it, I was young. Now I'm young at heart, but then I really was young. And I was right back there with my rah-rah skirt and my permed and highlighted hair. I wasn't very good at shoulder pads, though, as they kept sliding down my arms. So that's why I played that one. And there'll be another song from that playlist in a moment. But before that, here's the quiz with no prize apart from the pleasure of telling yourself you got all or some of the answers right. The theme is books about music or musicians. So, question one. What novel is about a 35-year-old man who owns a record shop in North London called Championship Vinyl? Number two. What book by Taylor Jenkins Reid tells the story of a 60s band which split at the height of its popularity? Number three, the book The Commitments, which tells the story of a group of youngsters from Dublin who form a band, was written by whom? And finally, number four, what's the book written by Caitlin Moran about a 16-year-old girl who reinvents herself as music writer Dolly Wilde? So, get your thinking caps on, and at the end of the show, I'll tell you the answers. But before that, another song. This one is from a time in my life that makes me feel a certain way. It's Ray of Light by Madonna. And I have written four novels set in Portugal, a place I love very much and where I lived for a few years a long, long time ago. And I remember this song was very popular when we lived there, and I remember us all being in a car driving from Lisbon Airport to Cascais, where we lived, and this on a loop, actually, because my children liked it, and it takes me right back there. The sky is sunny, the world is full of hope, the future is bright, and every time I hear this, I want to dance around the room.

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2: Hello, welcome to Sophie Loxton, author of Work-Love Balance, which I've just read, Sophie, in 2 days. So let's just say I thoroughly enjoyed it. You're a writer of contemporary romance. And so in the interview, we'll talk about the book that I've just read very quickly because it's been a fabulously sunny weekend here. And it was like being on holiday. I went and sat in my hammock.
3: Oh,
2: I just read your book and disappeared into it. And you know, as reviews go, that's a good one, isn't it? I disappeared into your book.
3: I'm very pleased with that. Thank you.
2: So tell us about the book.
3: Okay, well, Work-Love Balance is about someone called Lizzie, and she is very high performing in the corporate world. She works in communications and she also supports her boss, Esme, who's an artist. The thing about Lizzie is that she has this amazing calm facade, but behind it all, she's caring for her father and her brother, and things aren't quite as smooth as people think they are. Anyway, Esme becomes engaged to an influencer called Ajax, and that throws everything into disarray, including Lizzie, because she has to work with Ollie, who's the right-hand man of Ajax, and they have to work together on a dating app. And the sparks fly between them immediately, but obviously, because Lizzie's very controlled and she's at work, she doesn't want to be drawn into a workplace romance. So that's the basic plot. But it does include some team building in Venice as well.
2: Oh, yes, I enjoyed that. I haven't been to Venice for a very long time, and it made me want to go back.
3: Oh, that's good.
2: Oh, well done. So where did you get the idea for this from? This idea of placing somebody within this sort of the world of art and influencers, like the old and the new coming together. Where did that come from?
3: Yeah, I'm interested in both parts of that. So I used to work in the art world, and I'm really interested in online culture as well and how that affects things. And while I was writing the first part of my career, I worked full time in a corporate environment. So I'm quite interested by what the corporate environment does to relationships as well. And, you know, we all love a workplace romance, but at the same time, if you're looking at that realistically, it's a difficult thing. So I enjoy exploring that in fiction. And I love the kind of sparks between old and new as well. So I'm always looking for a little bit of conflict and a little bit of chemistry.
2: So when you start writing, I'm not going to ask you if you're a planner or a panster, but because I think sometimes it can be a mixture of the two. But where does it start? I'm always interested in this because people ask me this, and all I can say is I'm so sorry, but my brain is quite like it just gets ideas from everywhere, and something lands and then it builds. So what yes. about you?
3: That's very similar to me in that I think people often assume that ideas are the difficult part, but they're not, because they're kind of free floating in the air all the time. And I guess I sit there and I think, where do I want to go? Where do I want to be? I've always got a big document full of ideas. And often it's a character that lands first. So for me, it was Lizzie, you know, someone who is trying to look perfect, like we all are all the time, trying to be controlled and not be too emotional, and has like a kind of a vision of herself. So she looks very smart all the time, but she buys most of her clothes on Vinted, that kind of thing. And people don't know that. They just think, you know, she's got loads of money. So, yeah, a character lands. And then I just build that central romantic relationship in my mind. And often the setting is really important as well. So my last romance was set in Northumberland at a stately home. And that came really quickly to me too. So, yeah, just something lands. And then I might start scribbling about it. And then, yeah, it will just kind of grow in my head. It will mushroom, and it has to be kind of lassoed into a proper structure.
2: Yes, lassoo's a good word, actually, because because sometimes when you're in that frame of mind, Do you get a lot of ideas that relate to that, and you have to sift out which are the ones that are going to work and which are the ones that are just ideas that bounce around in your head and are not really central to the plot or the character, but feel good when they arrive in your mind at like 3 o'clock in the morning?
3: Yes, absolutely. And I think it's funny because sometimes your enthusiasm can overtake you. I'm like, well, I have this and this and this and this. And sometimes you really do have to, I have to stop myself to really think and consider. And sometimes I write a whole first draft and then it has to be a character might entirely change their role in the plot. So yes, it's marshalling that excitement. I think the excitement of the first draft is amazing. But yeah, when you get to second draft, it's like, oh, I've got to really pull this in now.
2: Yes, it is. It is like having all these ideas bouncing around, isn't it? And you've got to be ruthless and use the ones that actually work for the plot. And they maybe another one will, one of the others will work for something else. And I wondered, did you always know when you started writing the book you were going to take them off to Venice? Because there's a masked ball and it's all rather beautifully realised. and I just wondered if you wanted, because it's one of those things where, with a masked ball, talking about a facade, like Lizzie's got this facade and then there's this masked ball where everybody's like dressed up and all sorts of things go on, not giving anything away. Stuff happens. Was that deliberate or was that just looking at it and thinking, oh, well, you know, that's a good idea because it relates to that?
3: Well, the first step was thinking I need to take these people out of their corporate environment, because I knew if Lizzie and Ollie were at work, Lizzie was never going to really, apart from a couple of little things, ever allow anything to happen. So I thought, would they have an away day or a team building thing? And initially I was going to keep it in England. And then I thought, you know, that's a bit boring. and I thought, where's the most romantic place I can think of? And it was Venice. And I just thought, do you know what, that would be amazing. Because there's, when you're in Venice, I think you have that sense of intrigue all the time. It's just the way it's built. There's no traffic, little alleyways, you know, people get lost, that sense of mystique. So I just thought, no, I'll take them to Venice. And I remember when I started writing that bit, I thought, I'm being a bit naughty here. I don't know if I can get away with this. but yeah, no, it turned out to be quite a big bit of the plot. And I'm glad I did it, I think. You know, it came right.
2: It did. It's interesting, isn't it, when you want characters to, you know, things to happen dramatically. Getting characters in the same place, out of their comfort zone, is a really good way of doing it.
3: Yeah, yeah. And especially when people are falling in love and they don't really want to be falling in love, something has to happen that breaks through that allows them to make that kind of contact. And so Venice was the place for me.
2: Do you know Venice well? I mean, I haven't been for a very long time, but it had quite a profound effect on me when I went a very long time ago because it was so different. It was like being in another world or film set, really. So is it somewhere that you love?
3: I love it, but I've only been there once. And again, it was quite a long time ago and it had such an impact on me that it really kind of, yeah, it just... I want to go back. I've been talking about going back. And I did lots of research to make sure that my memories were correct, you know, and I lots of research about, you know, transport and places they would have ice cream and stuff like that and masked balls. But yes, I had such a strong feeling for Venice that, yeah, I just had to put it in there.
2: Well, it's very evocative and it's also not in the summer. It's not in the summer. So it's even more atmospheric. You've taken them over there and it rains, you know, it's very sensual, actually, I think. Was that deliberate as well?
3: It was. I didn't want it to be high season. I love the idea of Venice in winter and everyone going, why are we here in winter? And I think that kind of adds to the realism of it a little bit as well, because, you know, you're going, oh, we go to Venice for team building. And then like, oh, it's the winter. We have to take Wellington boots. It'll flood. And at the same time, it's very beautiful, I think, in winter with the light and the water. And so it does allow that sensuality as well. So, yeah, it felt right to do it at that time of year.
2: So when you're talking about the characters, you've got the two central characters. So you've got your female protagonist around whom this is the main character. So then how did you build the others? How did you decide what kind of personality Ollie was going to have in order to sort of, well, without giving anything away, does get under her skin, and she's got quite a hard, she's not hard, but she's got this facade for reasons that become evident. How did you decide who was gonna get through and find that chink?
3: For me, in this romance, the thing that really draws them together is humour, and I really love people who kind of spar with each other. It reminds me of those old kind of black and white Spencer Tracy and Katharine Hepburn films. And I knew the way to get through to Lizzie would be kind of to make her happy through this kind of clash of intellects and kind of sarcasm and wit. So I knew that they were just going to be great sparring partners. So that's where he started. But I also wanted him to be quite human. So, I mean, obviously human, but have his vulnerabilities. You know, he has served in the forces. And I just love that idea of them discovering each other's layers. So he has a facade as well. His is a little bit less frosty than Lizzie's, but he's got a very charming facade. And I thought that they could kind of pierce each other's armour through their wit and their humour.
2: They're quite guarded, aren't they? And they work for two people that live their lives, their personal lives are public property.
3: Yeah.
2: So it's very different, isn't it? It's just very interesting that you've got the two people that have drawn them together are two people who, well, they are. They're a very modern phenomenon, aren't they?
3: Yes. And that wasn't really a conscious thing to do that. And at the same time, just through work and life, you see often these very big personalities, very public figures, often they're able to be like that and to be artistic and impulsive because they have people behind them supporting them all the time, doing the practical things, making sure, you know, they're making money and doing other things. So I love that idea of seeing behind personalities like this and the people behind them actually becoming the main characters.
2: So we are going to talk about your other books and how you became a writer and your influences after a song, because you get to choose a couple of songs. So what's the first one and why?
3: The first one is Close to You by Gracie Abrams. And although I don't listen to music while I'm writing, I have to write in silence, I do have to build a kind of mood in myself when I'm writing certain scenes. And this song really captures that intoxication of when you first meet someone, you're really excited about them. And if I need to write a really kind of peppy love scene, this is the song I listen to because it really brings that sense of kind of infatuation and excitement.

0: So that was Close to You by Gracie Abrahams, and I am talking to Sophie Loxton, author of Work-Love Balance. Now, Work-Love Balance is not your first novel, is it? So tell us about the others that you've written.
1: So I used to write historical fiction under the name Sophia Tobin. So I wrote four historical fiction books. One of them, the first one, was called The Silversmith's Wife. And I wrote those over a number of years. And then during the pandemic, I basically stopped writing and just concentrated on kind of keeping my day job and, you know, all the other things that we were doing in the pandemic. And then when I was starting to go back to work on my commutes, I started writing romance, because romance is always the genre that I turn to when I want to feel happy and feel kind of comforted. And my first romance was Wild About You, which was published last year. And Work-Love Balance is the second romance. I should say, when I wrote historical fiction, there was always a love story buried in each of those books. So I think I was always a frustrated romance writer trying to get out. And I'm very happy to be focusing on that at the moment.
0: So how does your work, or the work prior to you becoming a writer, how does it influence you? Because you were involved in the corporate world and the art world. And, you know, clearly it must rub off on what you write.
1: Yes. So The Silversmith's Wife, my first book, when I wrote that, I was working in the silversmithing industry. So I was very close to the kind of material and the kind of craftspeople and also the records, the archives. And I worked for many years as in the library of the Goldsmiths Company. So I was a specialist librarian looking at, you know, goldsmithing and things like that. So that really directly fed into my work. And also I was handling historical archives all the time. So that really fed in. But I think just as a whole, you know, work is part of life, and it never ceases to give you ideas. You see situations, you know, you have to, in order to write about life, you have to live life. And so work was a huge part of that. And now that I write full time, I make sure I don't just chain myself to the desk. Like, I have to be out having experiences, meeting people, because that really feeds into your work and makes it come alive.
0: And so if you only were writing historical fiction, of course, that's, you have to have facts in it, don't you? You create a story around the facts. Mm-hmm. But when you're writing a contemporary romance, you don't, you know, it's a different kind of experience. How does it feel from writing a historical romance, not historical romance, writing a historical book, because you have to get facts right when they're included, to writing this romance where you could let your imagination flow, really?
1: Yes, it's very freeing to write romance. I was always completely terrified that I would get something huge wrong in the historical books. I mean, at the same time, it was fascinating doing the historical books, because often in your research, you would discover little things, extraordinary, strange things that you could bring into books. So that had its own, you know, delights. But when I started writing romance, I just remember thinking, wow, this is amazing. I don't have to worry about, you know, horses and carriages and stuff like that. I literally sat on the train with a notebook and wrote my first romance longhand. And it was just about the world that I knew. My first book had a rewilding theme in it. The main female character is rewilding an estate in Northumberland. So I had to research that, and I did research it. But it is much easier being in present day. I think I still worry about getting things wrong, to be fair. I still do research. But at the same time, I love kind of being in the present day, so that's been quite a joy.
0: And so are you working on another book now?
1: I'm always writing, yes. So in fact, I'm working on several books at the moment, and I have one that my agent is currently reading. So yes, and I'm really interested in trying lots of different things. So yes, I can't say too much about it, I'm afraid, but...
0: No, but you never can.
1: My next book will be a romance, so I can say that. But yes, always writing, always enjoying it.
0: Was it something you always wanted to do, be a writer?
1: Yes, definitely. I remember being really young. We were really into reading in our house. And I remember writing a poem when I was seven and it got published. And I was feted by my teachers who took me out and I was taken to the headmistress. So I think I got addicted at that point. But it took quite a long time to get published after that. But I was always kind of writing things. I mean, I think the wonderful thing about writing is, although I had lots of other ambitions too, like I wanted to be a female jockey at one point, when you're a writer, you can be the female jockey. You know, you can live like 100 different lives and put that into books. So I think writing is perfect for that. And just imagining yourself to another place is the best thing in the world.
0: So now you are a writer. How does that feel? Because it's a weird thing. Well, my experience is it's what I wanted to do when I was a child, and I always thought it was something that happened to other people. But of course, that's just an easy thought, because then you're not putting yourself out there. And then one day, I became I won a competition, and I was much older than like 12. It only happened 7 years ago, and I was a writer, and I was happy that I'd written one, but then I had a three book deal, so I had to write two more, and now I'm on book seven, and I've only just started telling people that that's what I do, in the sense that when people would say, "What do you do?" I'd say, "Oh, I do this, I do this, do this, and you know, and I write books." And now, 7 years later, I say, "Oh, I'm a writer." How does it work for you?
1: I feel exactly the same in lots of ways because right, although I wanted to be a writer, that wasn't the kind of job that people I knew had. And so until about 2 years ago, I would just say, I'm a librarian and oh yeah, I write books. And people would say, why don't you take it seriously? But you go, oh no, it's really a hobby. It's not a hobby.
0: It's a very time-consuming hobby if it's a hobby.
1: Exactly. Yeah. So it's only literally in the last 2 years that I now say I'm a writer. And I remember a friend saying to me, you're your own CEO. You have to believe in yourself. Other people won't, you know, and if you wander into a room and like say, oh, I just, you know, write a few books, that's not the way it is. So now I say I'm a writer. I'm really proud that I've got to this point when you know, it's not possible for lots of people to do that, and I nearly gave up loads of times. I try to have that confidence now and say it, but I completely understand. There were years where I just could, you know, murmur it, you know, in a conversation occasionally.
0: I've just written over 80,000 words, and they've all come out of my head.
1: Yeah.
0: But I'm just a writer.
1: Yeah,
0: And
1: just a writer.
0: just a writer. And so, when you were growing up, who were your influences then? Who was it that you read that made you secretly want to be a writer?
1: I think so. In our house, my mum was a big reader, and my sisters, who are older than me, were big readers. And we read a lot of Victorian literature. So we were there was lots of Jane Austen, lots of Charlotte Bronte, and. But for me, I remember like as a child reading things like Black Beauty and by Anna Sewell and just being pulled into this world and thinking it was the best thing in the world to be able to do that. My mum also had a huge collection of Georgette Heyer books. So the romances, their Regency romances. And I just remember thinking how clever and amazing and wonderful they were as well. So we read a lot and we were taken to the library every week and went away with a pile of books. So I just think it kind of happened by osmosis, really. You just, you know, absorb the power of books. And they were always something you could rely on, you know, just to escape. So, yeah.
0: And anyone you read currently?
1: Oh, gosh, I read so much. I mean, I love in the romance world, I love Varry McFarlane, for example. I've just read a book by Abby Jimenez. But I read quite widely. There are so many writers I admire. I just, you know, non-fiction, fiction, everything. So, yeah, that's not a great answer, I know, because I'm
0: It was
1: not
0: quite a
1: naming
0: normal
1: any.
0: answer, because if you like writing, you love reading, don't you?
1: Yes. And I just read Miss Benson's Beetle by Rachel Joyce as well, and that was incredible. I love it when you open a book and you relax because you're in safe hands. I love that kind of moment right at the beginning.
0: Yeah, the anticipation of knowing you can disappear into a world that's created for you, and you can interact with it. You use your own imagination. It's a very different thing, isn't it? Because I love films and I love theatre. I love music. I love storytelling with everything, but with a book, it's unique because it's just you and whatever's on the page,
1: yes,
0: and whatever you make of it. And I think I love that
1: yes.
0: interaction, and it's very personal to you and whatever the writer has written.
1: Yes, absolutely. And it's that safety, I think, when you read a first page and it's so assured that you think I can turn off a bit of my brain. I don't have to, like, as in you're using your imaginative brain, but I think as writers often we have our editor brain on as well. So when you like, oh, this is safe, I can, this is perfect, I'm going to read this, I'm not going to think about it in any other way other than an imaginative experience. So yeah.
0: And so we're going to play another song of yours in a moment. Not of yours, obviously. You haven't written any songs as far as I know. Let me rephrase that, my editing brain. We're going to play a song you'd like to play in a moment. But before that, where can people get more information about you?
1: Well, they can find me at sophieloxton.com. I'm on Instagram and TikTok as Sophie Loxton Author. And I'm published by Simon & Schuster. So there are also things about my books on those sites as well. And all good bookshops and Amazon and everywhere. So...
0: And what is your second choice of song and why?
1: My second choice is The Door by Teddy Swims. And I love a love song, but I also love a song that's about putting boundaries down in relationships as well. And often when you're writing romance, you're contrasting a good relationship, the one that's forming in the book, with something that's happened in the past. And it can be really hard to leave behind a situation that's difficult. So I love this song because it's about that.

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1: Earlier in the show, I asked some questions as part of our quiz for which there are no prizes apart from the fact that you've participated and maybe got some or all of the questions right. And this one was about books, about music or musicians. So, da-da-da-da-da. Sorry about that. I could download a fanfare, but I haven't. I'm the fanfare. So, question one. What novel is about a 55-year-old man who owns a record shop in North London called Championship Vinyl? And the answer is High Fidelity by Nick Hornby. Question two. What book by Taylor Jenkins Reid tells the story of a 60s band which split up at the height of their fame? And the answer is Daisy Jones and the Six, which was also made into a TV series where everybody wore fabulous clothes. Number three, the book The Commitments, which tells the story of a group of young people from Dublin who form a band, was written by whom? And the answer is Roddy Doyle. And the final question, number four. What is the book called by Caitlin Moran that's about a 16-year-old girl who reinvents herself as music writer Dolly Wilde? And the answer to that is How to Build a Girl. So, well done if you've just participated, or maybe it's made you think you'd like to read some of those books. I think the only one I haven't read is The Commitments, and I suppose that's because I saw the film first and the stage show, and maybe I should go back and read the book as well. Anyway, so the next song takes us back to the heady days of the 2012 London Olympics, and this song is one of my favourite songs of all time, and it was performed during the final parade at the Olympic Park, and it got to, I think, number four in the charts in 2012, and it's Elbow, One Day Like This.

Oh, I love that song so very much. Thank you for listening to Books and Tunes, and thank you to my guest, Sophie Loxton, who was talking about her book, Work, Love, Balance, which is available from all major bookshops and online outlets. Now, the last song in our playlist of music that creates a mood or maybe takes us back to a certain time in our lives where we felt a certain way. So say 10 years from now, somebody's decided to write a novel and they want 2026 to evoke how we felt and what was going on. So I wondered what songs they might play. Could it be this one?

That's the Amazing Ray and Where Is My Husband. Everyone's singing that at the moment, even my choir. It's fabulous. It's great fun to sing. It's great fun to sing. Or could it be the amazing and wonderful Harry Styles, who I'm going to see in a few weeks' time? Did you see him perform Aperture at the Brits? It was fantastic.

Abbey, Rosario and Bjork. I mean, honestly, I don't think I've heard anything like Berghain. I'm not entirely sure that's how you pronounce it. But, oh, that was amazing.

So could it be them or could it be this one? Because, you know, I currently am a great fan of Olivia Dean.

and she collaborated with Sam Fender for this rather gorgeous piece of music called Rein Me In. See you next time.

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1: 12 police officers have been injured after another night of unrest in Northern Ireland, with 16 people arrested. Police used water cannons on protesters as they were pelted with bricks and petrol bombs, with disorder erupting over a stabbing attack on Monday. MP Kim Leadbeater, whose sister Jo Cox was murdered, says it won't solve anything.
2: I would just urge anybody, whatever horrible things happen in the world, please, please, please don't respond with things which are just so counterproductive.
1: Hadi Aladid has been charged with attempted murder after attacking Stephen Ogilvie, who lost his eye in the attack. An investigation has been launched into Ryanair over charging parents to sit with their children on flights. At least one parent must sit with their children. The airlines describe the investigation as bogus. Two children in England have died from measles this year. The UK Health Security Agency say there's been 736 cases. And EastEnders star Lacey Turner's admitted she's excited but terrified after being announced as the first contestant for Strictly Come Dancing. From Radio News Hub, I'm Frankie Hersine.
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0: Good morning, it's Tim Quick here from West Wilts Radio, and we're down at Iford Manor with Marianne.
1: Good morning, everyone.
0: How are you doing?
1: Lovely to have you back. Very well, thank you.
0: All good. On a semi-beautiful day, it's kind of like
1: It feels like April showers in May.
0: Yes.
1: Although which is a bit strange.
0: We're sat here in the middle of May and it's... But for the most part, the sun is there.
1: The sun's mostly out, and to be honest, we could do with the rain, so...
0: Absolutely.
1: Let's avoid a drought like last year.
0: Yes. But we do want this to come to an end and get the sun out properly.
1: Sun during the day, rain overnight.
0: Yeah, we can live with that. We can live with that. So Iford Manor, we've now got Iford Manor, we've got the Cross Guns and the Inn at Freshford all open.
1: I know,
0: all at the same time.
1: All three of them. We reopened Cross Guns for the summer last Friday, and it's been a bit of a mountain to climb to get there, but it's so exciting to have all three venues up and running.
0: Exactly.
1: And for those that don't know the valleys around here, it's just so beautiful. So there's a lovely two valley walk where you've got us on the River Froom, and you can just walk down the River Froom essentially down to Freshford, and from there walk along the River Avon up to find yourself in Avoncliffe at the Cross Guns, and then it's just up and over a hill and you're back down at Iford. And so there's a lovely triangular walk, or you can just do part of it, and it's just really nice to sort of get out there and enjoy nature.
0: And you can enjoy a drink in all three of them, and
1: say,
0: you can enjoy some food.
1: Enjoy great food, good drink, and
0: what's not to like?
1: Well, hopefully lots of people like it.
0: Absolutely, absolutely. So across the show, what are we going to be looking forward to?
1: Well, there's lots of things coming up, as there always is in the summer. So, I mean, the highlight for me is always our jazz festival, which is coming up quickly in June. But we've got an awful lot of other things going on, some more low-key than others. So we have the Bradford and Avon Swift Group coming in a couple of weeks' time, and got Butterfly and Moth Day coming up in July.
0: Mm-hmm.
1: Obviously, our supper clubs are going again, which is always an absolute treat.
0: Mm-hmm.
1: Freshford and Cross Guns, I think, just being open. And we'll chat through where we are with the works there and the various phases of renovations going on. And I think it's just, hopefully everyone can just get out and just enjoy some really nice walks and some beautiful places.
0: And let's briefly talk gardens, because obviously this weather on and off has probably...
1: It's benefited the garden no
0: it's
1: end.
0: It's benefited the gardens.
1: It's been marvellous. So we've just had this really hot, relatively speaking, dry April. And it was a bit crazy because the wisteria came out so quickly, the tulips and everything was really were really early. And now we've got this marvellous cacophony of colours and everything, riot of everything in the garden. The wisteria, although the one on the front of the house has gone past its best now, up in the garden, some of the freestanding wisteria and around the pond are looking utterly glorious. And the roses are really coming out in full force.
0: Mm-hmm.
1: And the clematis and the alliums are a riot of colour. And we've still got some tulips.
0: Love an allium.
1: Not money, but who doesn't love an allium? I call them pom-poms on sticks.
0: Yes.
1: And it's such a nice time to be in the garden, as it really not just comes to life, but just explodes into summer.
0: Wonderful. Right, let's have a piece of music and then we'll catch up the other side of which piece of music have we chosen here.
1: This is a really old school one, but I heard it the other day and thought, I haven't had this in my life for far too long. It's My Life by Bon Jovi.
0: Excellent choice.

0: Life.
1: Good morning, it's Tim Quick here for West Wilts Radio down at Iford Manor, and I'm still with Marianne. Now, one of the things that, because we're recording this on the 15th of May, and last week we enjoyed Sir David Attenborough's 100th birthday, and the national treasure that is
2: Isn't he a legend?
1: He's a legend.
2: Absolutely. I mean, I've been really enjoying watching his programmes with my boys. Mm. Even my four-year-old just absolutely loves him, which is super. Did you know that Wild Isles, one of the episodes in Wild Isles with David Attenborough a few years ago, was actually filmed in the valley here?
1: Is that right?
2: Which is fantastic, yes. So we were very honoured to have been part of one of his programmes
1: exactly.
2: in the past.
1: Oh, yeah.
2: But as we, you know, as we spring towards summer, it's not just the garden that's waking up, but I mean, the nature in the valley is just stupendous. And
1: yes.
2: we are so lucky to be looking after such a wealth of, variety of residents and neighbours, really.
1: Yes.
2: Big and small.
1: Absolutely. I know we've talked in the past with William about kind of like the damage of the beavers and things like that.
2: Have you Yes. The beavers can continue taking down our trees. Yes, well, I'm not entirely sure how to feel about that one.
1: Most of the nature's welcome.
2: Indeed.
1: Yeah.
2: But no, I mean, the river itself is so full of nature. We're very lucky. Just yesterday, I was taking a tour group round, and after the main garden, we were walking up to the walled garden, and one of the chaps was looking in the river, and he got so excited because he saw some trout.
1: Oh, right.
2: And he couldn't believe how clear it was and started spotting lots of fish in there. But we do. It's a really healthy river. Often when it's quiet at night, there's resident egret that comes down and fishes there. We have heron that come down. The otters often come and play. So we definitely know we have the beavers. They're difficult to spot, but we certainly see evidence of their residence here.
1: Yeah, yeah.
2: The kingfishers are unbelievable.
1: Oh, the kingfishers are stunning.
2: But a flash of blue. They're
1: yes,
2: so hard.
1: That's all you see, isn't it?
2: So and then hard to see.
1: You see the flash of blue and then you stay static and you just don't see them again. Yeah,
2: absolutely.
1: Yeah.
2: I'd say that they come and they go. And then you've got the wagtails and a whole host of things. The bats are flying again now, which mm-hmm. is wonderful to see. So we've got, I think it was about 12 different species of bats just in this little area down at Iford. And of course, we're in SSSI, a site of special scientific interest for greater and lesser horseshoe bats, one of the most important roosts in the country, which we're always very happy to sort of ensure that their numbers are keeping up.
1: Yeah, yeah.
2: And they feed on the dung beetle, or it's the greater horseshoe bats.
1: Right,
2: it's quite interesting to watch them. They're ground feeders, so their young prefer the dung beetle, which is one of the main reasons it's so important to have cows grazing the valley here, because the dung beetle thrives on cow dung specifically. And the dung beetle not only then aerates the soil and naturally fertilises it by pulling the dung down into the soil, but it helps support this maternity roost of greater horseshoe bats that we have because the bats come out and they very specifically feed the feed on the dung beetle, and they just sort of stand there almost and eat it. I think they're the only ones that are ground feeder bats, and quite extraordinary to see. But the whole valley is springing to life, and you know there's deer everywhere, and everywhere you look there's wildlife, and it's not just that, it's the flowers. The wildflowers are starting to come out, the butterflies are out, the wild garlic is obviously making its way into the menu.
1: Love the smell of wild garlic.
2: It's wonderful. I mean, Matt does so many things with wild garlic, and ferments and honeys and all sorts of things that you can use year round, but at this time of year it's fresh and it's just spring on a plate.
1: And that's one of the things you pride yourself on, the use of everything kind of from here within the
2: absolutely
1: kitchen.
2: Within what we can do. So
1: yes.
2: I mean, we source as much as we can from the estate. It's not possible to do everything.
1: No.
2: And what we tend to do, particularly with the fruit and vegetables, to a large extent we use external local producers who specialise in it.
1: Yep.
2: But then we top that up with as much of our own as we possibly can.
1: Yeah.
2: But it does also help take the stress off slightly, because in the years of the gluts of slugs and various other things, it means you can't quite know exactly where it is. But it's always very clearly labelled on our menus, and if it says it's Wall Garden or Iford, then you know it's definitely come from here.
1: Absolutely.
2: Great. The rhubarb, particularly at the moment, is going great. Exploded.
1: The Friday Supper Club a couple of weeks ago, we enjoyed some rhubarb, and
2: And I think on the Danishes every morning there's always a rhubarb Danish down in the cafe, which is great.
1: Some of the Danishes just blow your mind.
2: Indeed. But no, so it's nice to be able to integrate everything in, and In fact, I believe Matt just had some beef delivered this morning.
1: Yes, yes, no, absolutely. We've been eyeing that up from our position here in the cafe. It looks spectacular. Looks spectacular. Right, well, we'll head on over and speak to Matt. What piece of music are we going to play right now?
2: Again, this is a bit of a sort of blast from the past, one I haven't listened to for a long time, but I really like it. It's called Stay Gold and by First Aid Kit.
1: Nice.

0: Tim Quick here for West Wilts Radio at Iford Manor. And we've just seen a delivery of incredible looking beef, and I'm with Matt in the kitchen. What about this beef?
1: Yeah, absolutely, very exciting. We've just got it in this morning, so we are going through it and doing the prime cuts, as we say here, and then the secondary cuts and getting stuff minced and dried and aged, and for all the different businesses.
0: Absolutely. So what are the long-term, where's all this beef going to be heading?
1: The primer cuts, as in the steaks between Iford Manor and the inn at Freshford. Mm-hmm. And then the secondary cuts we use for a lot of things like our burgers and stuff like that for the cross guns. Throughout our salami and curing as well, and just to bring nice dry aged beef to the table.
0: Wonderful. Of course, as you say, you've got three outlets now to cater for now. Absolutely. Keep you busy.
1: Yeah, keeps me out of trouble. Definitely
0: keeps you out of trouble. Keeps you out. It looks spectacular. It looks spectacular.
1: Yeah, really.
0: So kind of food wise, what are we looking at? I came out here personally a couple of weeks ago for a Friday night supper club.
1: That's right, yeah.
0: That was incredible. The venison.
1: Yeah, we're very lucky with the venison, the beef and the lamb here. I mean, it's a chef's dream in that sense. We definitely know where it's come from. We know what it's at. It's no air miles and the highest of quality. And we obviously have got a setup where it allows us to dry age things, mm-hmm. and intense the flavour. Obviously, we're in wild garlic season now at the moment, and everything's starting to rear its head and come out, and the sun's trying to come out.
0: We're talking here on the 15th of May, and the weather. Yeah, I think it's got the April memo. It's April showers.
1: It needs to get its act together and start coming out a bit more, I think.
0: Yes.
1: Yeah, people can sit out on terrace and enjoy some Italian style food.
0: Exactly. Exactly. So when's the next? So Friday supper clubs, they're how frequently?
1: It's next week, our next one, every 2 weeks. Okay. Next week we've got a cracker coming up as well, all very seasonal. Got a lovely dry-aged beef ragu on next week, mm-hmm. with some saldo pasta made from our offcuts of saldo. So again, zero waste policy. The supper clubs are very exciting, and it lets my younger members of the team have some more training and do something different and keep their interest, really.
0: Yeah.
1: So it's not the same day-to-day thing. It's something different.
0: Yeah, and there's a bit of light jazz playing in the background.
1: Absolutely.
0: As well.
1: It can't be some jazz.
0: It is.
1: It goes really well with the food we do in the room, and it's a lovely night.
0: Yeah, it was a wonderful night. Wonderful night. So anything else in the food world?
1: Not really, to be honest.
0: No,
1: we're just really
0: more
1: excited.
0: Of the same.
1: Yeah, more of the same. Really excited that we've got Cross Guns open, the shack. We're doing some great burgers, sandwich press, Greek salads, chopped salads, butter bowls, or soft serve ice cream down there, Belgian style waffles using our saldo. Some really naughty stuff just to treat yourself after a long walk down canal.
0: God, mine and Bob's mouths watering.
1: Can't beat a soft serve, Mr. Whippy.
0: Absolutely, absolutely.
1: Yeah.
0: Right, let's have some music.
1: Yeah, we're going to go with Green Day today. I'm American Idiot.
0: We're not going to point that at any particular American Idiot.
1: No,
0: we're
1: not. Not at the moment.
0: No, we'll
1: leave that to imagination.
0: We'll keep it politically correct.
1: Yes.
0: Here we go then.

0: West Wilts Radio. It's Tim Quick here, down at Iford Manor with Marianne. Now, we've been talking nature a little bit earlier on. Let's talk a little bit more about nature, but in the form of the smaller creatures, the kind of the winged variety, birds and bees.
1: Absolutely, and butterflies too.
0: Yeah.
1: So one of the things that we love doing at Iford is working closely with local charities and indeed national charities, and just trying to raise general awareness what people can do at home to, you know, bring this marvellous wildlife into their gardens and provide more of a habitat and a nature corridor for these animals to be able to move around. And we have various days coming up where we have said charities coming here to Iford. So if you either to the cafe or the restaurant or indeed come to visit the garden, you'll find a stall set up to find out more information. And the first one we have coming is coming up soon on the 24th, Sunday the 24th of May. Mm-hmm. And it's the Bradford and Avon Swift Society, and they are, I mean, one of the biggest joys for me each summer, and I haven't seen it so far this year, is when you have the migration of the swallows and then the swifts and the house martins.
0: Yeah.
1: They don't all come through at the same time. You tend to get the house martins and the swifts together, and then the swallows at a separate time.
0: Okay, they queue up. Yeah.
1: But it's incredible. They come en masse, and for us, it's always by the bridge, and they just... They just soar around, and it's an absolute joy to see.
0: Yeah.
1: And the migration is so important, and so the timing obviously varies each year, and indeed their numbers, but something to look out for around this time.
0: Yeah.
1: But I'd say to people, please do come and meet the sort of Bradford and Avon Swift Society, and just learn a bit more about how you might be able to help these birds come and roost up for the summer. They're not very intrusive at all, they're just wonderful to see.
0: And do you literally know kind of like almost to the day?
1: No.
0: Know it's going to be around this time?
1: It's just generally around this time, and what tends to happen is I just tend to sort of walk out one day, they're here.
0: It's like, I know growing up it used to be the day that the flying ants came. You know, there was always the flying ant day.
1: Yeah, whatever. So you can never predict exactly when it happens.
0: No.
1: It's partially weather dependent. I mean, with these, I think they're obviously migrating a very long way from Africa, and the timing will vary, but they always come through the valley, and it's just you just sit and watch, and it's nature does what nature does.
0: Yes,
1: and it does
0: exactly.
1: It best.
0: Yeah. So, well, I think it's a good, you know, one of the things we were talking about kind of before we came to air was just how growing up we had to wait for things, and it's in a different generation now and whatever, and I think nature tells us, reminds us, if
1: nature,
0: you like,
1: teaches us not everything is instant.
0: Yes.
1: And it doesn't always happen when we want it, and
0: no,
1: we can't always predict it or control it.
0: You know, we can have our deliveries and kind of like if we need something tomorrow,
1: absolutely,
0: we can have it delivered tomorrow, but nature doesn't work like that.
1: No, it doesn't. And I think that's why the overriding joy when it does happen and when it does deliver is just so sort of special.
0: Yes.
1: Which is lovely. And then the other thing that we have coming up as well is we have had an annual butterfly day for decades now, but we're changing it slightly for this year, and we're sort of paring it back to make it really much more focused on the butterflies and the moths. So we do this in conjunction with Butterfly Conservation, who are a fantastic charity. And I mean, butterflies and moths are so important to our ecosystems and are often overlooked.
0: Yes, yeah.
1: And there's certainly nowhere near as many as there used to be. Luckily here in the valley, because we have kept our wildflower meadows and we, you know, they're not grazed during certain times of year, so we don't let the cows in until July to let the orchids seed, and the butterflies have really sort of enjoy those orchids and the wildflowers in those meadows. And so what we do in July, so before we let the cows in, we put these paths through, and so visitors can come, and it's an entirely free day, so it doesn't include the garden, this is outside the garden. We open up, we're going to open up one of our wildflower meadows this year, stunning views across the valley, so lovely to see. But then it's also just a joy just to see all these different wildflowers. There's no intervention really in terms of what's been planted. It's all naturalistic.
0: So
1: it's just been a basic ecology over the years that's evolved, and the number of butterflies that you'll see are huge. And we've also work every year with Butterfly Conservation to do a moth trapping exercise, so we can monitor the types and varieties and numbers of moths that we have in the valley. It does vary, so although we do it at the same time each year, it has the types of moths we found have really varied year on year, because it depends on whether the weather's wet, whether the weather's dry. But it's still fascinating to have these hundreds of moths, and they range from these teeny teeny tiny micro moths to these absolutely giant hawk moths, and it's wonderful. So they, when they're doing the count on the day, they have it on their stall, and it's just lovely because you can go up to there, you can look at all the moths and the butterflies that they've caught, or the moths basically, really up close. And then around 4 o'clock at the end of the day, once they finish the count, they'll release them all. But it's also a wonderful opportunity for I say children, but I mean big children, myself included, to actually have a chance to hold one of those giant hawk moths. And they're lovely and they're beautiful creatures.
0: And I was going to say, because butterflies, you know, there's an infinite variety and they're all beautiful. Moths don't get as much kind of good press as the butterflies,
1: I think, because they just fly around at night, don't they?
0: Irritate you around your lamps.
1: And you just sort of flip them away. And because it's darker, we don't tend to actually see the colours. And often they are darker colours themselves, but not all. Mm. And it's just it's a very rare opportunity to get to see moths up close. But they are absolutely beautiful. And so it's a really special day. And as always, we've got Nolene Beasley coming along, and we sponsor it so that she can provide free crafts for children to engage them and get them more engaged in sort of butterfly type activities.
0: Yeah,
1: too.
0: Great stuff. Well, let's take us back to the kind of like what we were talking about just now, the kind of like the slightly bigger winged creatures of birds for our next piece of music.
1: Well, one of my favourite pieces of music is Songbird, and I just thought if we're talking about birds, then Songbird by Fleetwood Mac has to be it.
0: Excellent choice.

0: Iford Manor. It's Tim Quick here for West Wilts Radio, and I'm with Marianne. Now, over the last couple of months, every time I switch the TV on, you're either on the TV or I see a film trailer, and I'm thinking, that's Iford Manor. But as well as films and TV, you're also featuring books.
1: We do. It's quite surreal this year, really, and ever so grateful to the many people who have very kindly sort of included the garden or Iford within whatever they're writing about. And we've got two books that have actually been out just this week, and I'd say grab them when you can, mm-hmm. although maybe wait a few weeks because we're hoping to have them stocked on our shelves in a couple of weeks' time.
0: Yes.
1: two books by two people, authors that are very well revered and we know quite well. The first is Sean Pritchard, who, if anyone's on Instagram and enjoys floristry, then you may already know him. His first book, Inside Out, was spectacular and talked about growing your own flowers and bringing the garden into the house and arrangements. Mm-hmm. And he's just released his second book called Atmospheric. Now, we're not one of the main gardens featured within it, but there are quite a few photos within it that are with Iford. But Sean has this incredible way of working with colour and putting together combinations you wouldn't necessarily expect to come together. And his knowledge of cut flowers and the flower arranging is very inspirational. And this book is unbelievably easy to access, easy to read, laid out beautifully. And when I picked it up and was reading it, I'm so inspired. And I'm quite looking forward now to sort of replanning yet again the cut garden for next year. And I'd urge people to sort of go and look at it. But no, Sean's a good friend of ours. And I'm hoping we're trying to get a date sorted for him to come as well to do an evening here.
0: Nice.
1: Where he and I will have conversation about not so much the book, although that will be part of it, but also a bit about his background, what inspired him, how he got into it, and all those sort of questions that you often want to ask, but you don't always get under the skin of.
0: Yeah,
1: So watch this space, and that date will come out. And similarly, Thomas Rutter, he has also just released a book called A Garden Through Time.
0: Mm-hmm.
1: And we are so honoured to be included within this. There's, I believe, 30 gardens that he's chosen, and we are one of them. These are sort of gardens across the whole world. And so you've got Monet's garden. You've got the more modern garden over in Singapore. You've got Hadrian's garden, and then you've got Iford in the middle, as well as a few others from the UK.
0: Big company there,
1: And we're truly honoured. Now, Thomas knows the garden here pretty well because he actually came and sort of worked alongside our team for a time a few years back. And again, we're trying to sort a date as well for him to also come along and just sort of talk through this absolutely incredible book with all these fabulous gardens and the histories. So anyone who's interested in gardens and enjoys Iford, I think you probably will enjoy these books, so do look out for them.
0: Absolutely. So keep your eyes peeled on the website, I guess.
1: Absolutely. And indeed our shop shelves, where we'll hopefully be stocking them very soon. Signed copies as well, I hope.
0: Be interested, but keep your powder dry. Come and buy them when they come to visit.
1: Indeed. And then we've the other things that we've got in the diary currently on a gardening side, which dates are firmly set, are our wall garden tours. In the past, we've done behind the scenes tours, which used to go to the wall garden and then into the main garden. But we've been doing so much work in the wall garden over recent years that we decided that actually it merits its own tour.
0: Yes.
1: And it's wonderful. We've now got an enlarged garden team. We had two new members join our garden team at the end of March, and they're absolutely wonderful. And obviously, we've got the pub gardens to sort of take on now as well. So we've got six people in total across our team, and it's a wonderfully diverse team that works beautifully together. And in the wall garden, the changes over recent years, we've gone from the national collection of bindweed, because it had been somewhat neglected over there, and it's now got our new glass houses where we propagate all of the plants, about 90% of what we put out in the garden here, and indeed put into the pots and some of the hanging baskets in the pub, we've propagated that here. Some of the pub ones we have had to buy in as well, because obviously need a bit more mature plants. But it's great. It's a really productive garden. Obviously, it's growing lots of fruit and veg. Mm-hmm. We have the cut flowers, which the team do fantastically well, and I love working. It's mainly Tim that we work. I work with on the cut flowers for the restaurant, the cafe, our holiday cottage, and indeed the pubs. And so it's wonderfully productive. Plus, of course, the walled garden has always been the space to play. It's very different from the main garden. We love the main garden, but in the walled garden, we don't have the same restrictions on design or anything like that. So we can really experiment. And my mother-in-law, who is quite an artist, one of her many sort of skills under her hat. In fact, she drew the logo for Iford and the line drawings as well for the pubs and their new logos. That's all her. But she's got an amazing shell house in the walled garden. Her poem, from which it is on the plaque there, and she's made a puzzle board sort of garden. There's a whole load of topiary, a lot of which has secret meaning behind it, and it's all just good fun and a very different vibe and different atmosphere from the main garden.
0: Yeah.
1: And yes, Lily, who joined us at the end of March, is just having her inaugural wall garden tour. I think she had it last week, and I think you're going to be catching up with her later.
0: I think we're seeing Lily.
1: Sort of see how she's settling in, but
0: absolutely.
1: It's been great to welcome her and indeed Jen to the team. But Jen's not here today, so
0: looking forward to meeting Lily. But yes, some of these things you're talking about there, of course, were seen in the
1: absolutely, Saving
0: in
1: Country Houses,
0: the TV show, the Penelope Keith one.
1: So Channel 4's Saving Country Houses with Penelope Keith. Yes, and we have fingers crossed. We are hearing rumours that there might be a sort of series 2 coming along. So we're hopeful that happens and that we might be asked
0: often,
1: back.
0: They quite often revisit. Yeah,
1: we're hoping. So fingers crossed for that.
0: Yeah, well, because you appeared in episode 6 and 8, where you saw the kind of like the restoration of the glass house there.
1: Indeed, all in the wall garden.
0: So yes, no, I can see them. I can see them coming back. Right, let's have a piece of music. We'll head off to see Lily, but while we do that, what piece of music are we playing?
1: Well, thinking about the transformation in the wall garden over the years, thought a bit of Bates and Jacks, and What a Difference Your Love Makes.
0: Cunning choice.

0: Tim Quick here down at Iford Manor with Marianne, and we're talking pubs. We are now in a position where, for the first time across the last year, we've talked pubs, and one pub's been open, next pub's been open. Both pubs are open and Iford Manor.
1: I know. It's quite exciting. So for the summer, because we're going to have to close the cross guns again for more works, there's quite a lot of work needed there. So it's an iterative process, but very important, I think, for everybody to have that, you know, serving drinks in the summer, because it's just such an amazing spot.
0: Yes.
1: So the cross guns is open. For those that don't know the amazing spot I just mentioned, don't try and go there by car. Bit of a nightmare. But do go there by foot, by bike, by boat, by narrow boat, or by train.
0: Yeah, you can go there by train.
1: It's wonderful. It has its own little train station, but you have to make sure you're in the right carriage, because I think it's a single carriage stop.
0: Yes,
1: still,
0: they always kind of, if you're coming out of Bath, it's always you need to move carriage. Yes.
1: So you need to know where you are for that one. But it's incredible. It's on a steep hillside with this incredible beer garden. You have the River Avon at the bottom of the beer garden, but behind the pub, and this is what's unusual, is you've got the Kennet and Avon Canal, and then it crosses over on this unbelievable viaduct just to the side of the beer garden.
0: Yeah.
1: So you have this amazing architecture. You have canal boats going above you, the river going below you, no through roads, and then the railway on the far side.
0: Yeah.
1: And in the evening, you get the cows in the field opposite. I'm not actually sure whose cows they are, but they come down and, you know, you just see them down by the river. And it's absolutely idyllic. I can't think of many places, certainly not around here, where you can get on a train in the centre of Bath or Bristol, get on out, and you step out, and you're not in a village, you are just in the middle of the country, which is perfect, and with a pub.
0: Yes, and if it was in the train, it's minutes away from Bravelhaven or Bath,
1: Exactly. Yeah. So that's great. So that's sort of serving drinks, and we have what we're calling the shack this year, but it is serving cheeseburgers and salad bowls and a whole load of things, and also soft serve ice cream and some waffles. That's my order sorted.
0: Matt earlier on, he was talking about the soft serve and based on the beef we were looking at, if that's going in the burgers, then
1: so delicious burgers, but as I say, for me it's the soft serve. And then obviously walk down the River Avon and you find yourself at Freshford, or indeed if you don't want to walk, then wait for a train and hop one station down. And you find yourself down in Freshford, and of course that's much more of a gastropub, and we've got some outside seating at the moment, but the garden itself we've been redoing, because the decking had been there for I think about 10 years or so, but it was rotten.
0: So we've taken
1: the decking out, and we've just been in there the last week or so, really terraforming the new terraces. I think Steve, our head gardener, has been down there this week with his measuring tape and is measuring up for shrubs and things. So we've got an idea of how we want it to look.
0: Okay.
1: And it will take a while for the garden to mature, but we're hoping to get it open in the coming weeks. And so that will be wonderful when it does. Hopefully to coincide with the warmer weather and fewer showers.
0: Yes, no, exactly. Yeah, no, that'll come.
1: Oh, it always does.
0: It will come.
1: And certainly in time for our jazz festival, which is coming up very quickly.
0: Exactly, we're only weeks away now, aren't we?
1: We are. It's the end of June.
0: It's felt like a long way away, and then suddenly June is around the corner.
1: It flies by when you're having fun,
0: yes,
1: is what I say.
0: But
1: no, it's amazing. Tickets are selling very well, so I would say to everyone who's thinking of coming, please do jump on there and get your tickets. We've still got a few tickets for the Thursday night, which is amazing. We've got a superb saxophonist and pianist up in the cloister, and that's a really nice sort of picnic in the garden in the evening. Very rare opportunity to do so. We have the concert within the cloister interval where we serve tea and coffee, and then you go back into the cloister, and we put the roof on as well, so you don't have to worry about the weather or anything. It's all really nice.
0: But it's going to be good weather anyway.
1: It always is, and in some ways it might be shade from the sun.
0: Last year got the memo.
1: Absolutely.
0: This year will as well.
1: It does tend to down here, which is nice. Friday night is sold out, I'm afraid, but we are running a waiting list, so do get yourself added to that if you'd like to come. Again, another cloister concert. And then the Saturday, which is the big night, is essentially we call it the party night. And so we have Snowboy in the Latin section, which is very much Latin jazz. And we also have Mike Vitti returning to DJ, and so it always ends up with a bit of a party dancing on the lawn. Dancing up by the gazita, lots of people having a great time, and can't wait. And then of course we have the jazz lunches in the restaurant, and I think the Sunday's sold out, but there's a handful of tickets left for the Saturday too. So do have a look. That's
0: head over to the website, the 21st of June,
1: on the website.
0: Brilliant. And on the Saturday night, is it Snowboy?
1: It is Snowboy.
0: Should we have a bit of Snowboy playing then?
1: Why not?
0: Yeah,
1: I'm going to have to see if I can pronounce the names of his song, but I quite like to have Funky Djembe, which I think will have everyone up and dancing.
0: Absolutely. Give you a taste of what's to come.

0: Tim Quick here for West Wilts Radio. Still at Iford Manor, and we're just passing the ticket office, and we bumped into Frieda. How are you doing, Frieda?
1: Wonderful. I love being here. Thank you.
0: Yeah, good stuff. Good stuff. Have you had much business today? Are they keeping you busy?
1: We've got 125 booked in.
0: Right, okay.
1: And then we often get a lot of people who just turn up without having booked as well.
0: Yes, of course. So, but that's a fair volume, even without the kind of like the...
1: Yeah, Wisteria's just going over.
0: Yes.
1: But the roses are coming up into centre stage.
0: I was going to say, Marianne was telling us about the roses. Yeah.
1: Well worth a look.
0: Yeah, no, absolutely. Now, you are also a resident of Avoncliffe as well.
1: I am indeed.
0: So you're doubly excited.
1: 47 years at the end of this month.
0: Is that right?
1: Yeah.
0: So you were... Yeah, that makes you about 48 now, I would have thought. Yeah.
1: I can recommend a very good optician.
0: Is that right? We're not recommending Specsavers here. But you've enjoyed having the Cross Guns reopened, yeah?
1: We are delighted. The residents, because it had been closed for a while and it was on the market, and we were not enthralled with the previous owners.
0: No.
1: And when we heard it was being bought by William and Marianne from Iford Manor...
0: Yeah.
1: I asked William if he'd like me to, you know, sound out the residents, you know, about thoughts. And the first response was, oh, thank goodness, at last, a proper owner.
0: Love it.
1: Give the man a medal.
0: Love it.
1: But that was the first response.
0: Excellent.
1: And
0: excellent.
1: Generally speaking, the residents are delighted.
0: Great stuff.
1: To have the pub open. It's had its difficulties because there's a lot of work needs to be done.
0: Yeah, no, absolutely. Yeah, yeah.
1: But no, we're absolutely
0: delighted.
1: But
0: you're glad
1: delighted.
0: It's open.
1: And it's in good hands now. Great. Long term.
0: Yes. Yeah, no, absolutely. The future looks good.
1: Yeah, it's an old, very old building and it needs people who understand it.
0: Absolutely. And they do. And they do. Well, we will be back on a future occasion because you're a member of the Bradfordians and you're rehearsing for 12th night.
1: So we're currently rehearsing.
0: Exactly. So we're going to be back at some point for you to get you to quote some Shakespeare. Beer at us.
1: Maybe.
0: I don't want to give
1: the game away.
0: No, absolutely, absolutely. But there's a queue of people behind us here, so we will let you get on. Good to see you.
1: Thank you for that. I hope you enjoy your walk around the garden.
0: Absolutely, thank you.
1: And we'll see you down at the Cross Guns, I
0: hope. Absolutely, yeah.
1: Thanks a lot.
0: Perfect, thank you.
1: Bye.
0: Now, we talked earlier on that we were going to be trying to seek out Lily, who's been showing a couple around the wall garden, and we found Lily. Nice to meet you, Lily.
2: Hi, nice to meet you.
0: Now, you are the new girl on the block.
2: I am, yeah.
0: Are you enjoying it? Obviously, kind of like we, you know, Marianne and William are around locally, so we can't say anything other than the fact that you're enjoying it. But you are enjoying it,
2: I'm loving it. Feeling very lucky to be here.
0: And those other people have joined similar times, haven't
2: you? Yes, so Jen's joined as well. So, very excited to be joining with her.
0: And she's off on her jollies at the moment.
2: She is, enjoying a nice little weekend away.
0: Yeah. Yeah, no, absolutely. So what's your new role then? What jobs have they given you?
2: So just generally kind of helping in the garden with anything that's needed, really. Helping with planting, helping with pruning, things like that.
0: Yeah, good stuff. And the weather's, it's been kind on and off, hasn't it?
2: I've been lucky. I've come from Devon, so
0: that was just... They're used to rain, yeah. Devon. Whereabouts in Devon?
2: I was working at Rosemore Gardens, so Great Torrington, so very wet. Yeah.
0: No, absolutely. Yeah, no. So, and you've been showing somebody around the walled garden to come out this morning.
2: Yeah.
0: Is that a,

0: on it.
1: Yes, yeah, yeah.
0: So there's lovely topiary. There's a nice puzzle garden up there.
1: Yes, yeah.
0: Beautiful shell house. So yeah, lots to see.
1: Yeah, no, absolutely. Have you got a favourite bit?
0: Oh, I do love the puzzle garden, actually.
1: Yeah?
0: Yeah. I'm not sure how to describe it.
1: Yeah, no, I'm not familiar with the puzzle garden. So what's the puzzle garden?
0: So Elizabeth Cartwright Hignett,
1: yes.
0: So when she came, she built this puzzle garden, mm-hmm. and she wrote a poem, and it's written on the floor. So there's a puzzle to try and figure out what the poem is.
1: Oh, right. Okay.
0: But it's just beautiful. It's filled with lots of box, planted in like a checkerboard.
1: Yeah, yeah.
0: Beautiful wisterias, irises, and just an amazing view as well over the river. So
1: it is a beautiful, spectacular place.
0: It is.
1: Yeah, and the wisteria is just coming to its end, I suppose. But it has a revival later in the year, doesn't it?
0: It could reflower. Yeah.
1: Yeah.
0: It
1: depends could. Depends what the weather's doing. Yeah. Right. Let's have a piece of music. Now, we talked off air about how you pronounce this lady's name, because it's a revelation to me how you pronounce this. I've been mispronouncing it as Lofi.
0: Yes, so was I.
1: For way too long. I know she's Icelandic, where Björk came from, but I think it's Leve.
0: It is, yeah.
1: Leve. Now, referencing the fact that you're a fresh starter here, mm-hmm. Can you remember the name of the song?
0: From the Start.
1: From the Start. Here we go.

0: Tim Quick here for West Wilts Radio, down at Iford Manor, and I'm still with Marianne. It's just to say ta-ta to the listeners, really. We've had a lovely day here. To thank you for your company.
1: Not at all. And Will sends his apologies as well. We're right in the middle of May, which means it's manic tour season, which is lovely. But yes. He's been leading various tours while we've been chatting away, so he hasn't had a chance to say hello. But I'm sure we'll hear from him next time.
0: And I saw on the kind of on the socials that it's been your 10-year wonderful wedding anniversary.
1: I can't believe it's been 10 years. It's been time flies. It's absolutely amazing. But it was lovely. We had a lily in the valley, which was a very special flower for me. I love it. And that featured in our wedding. So we've had that in the cloister. It's gone over already, though, because it's been a much warmer year this year than it was back in 2016.
0: Yes, absolutely.

0: This is West Wilts Radio News.
1: 12 police officers have been injured after another night of unrest in Northern Ireland, with 16 people arrested. Police used water cannons on protesters as they were pelted with bricks and petrol bombs, with disorder erupting over a stabbing attack on Monday. MP Kim Leadbeater, whose sister Jo Cox was murdered, says it won't solve anything.
2: Absolutely devastating. Now, the heinous act that happened in Belfast was horrific, absolutely horrific. We call that out. But the way to respond to that is not to take to the streets and riot and cause more trouble and more problems.
1: Figures showing the level of so-called corridor care in hospitals in England have been published for the first time by the NHS. There were an average of 2,241 instances each day in May of a patient receiving corridor care for more than 45 minutes in hospital emergency departments in England. And England eased to victory in their warm-up game against Costa Rica last night. Their 3-0 win follows their 1-0 victory over New Zealand on Saturday. That's the latest from Radio News Hub. I'm Tanita Sims.
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You're listening to Westwatch Radio, and this is Talk and Tunes, which is our weekly magazine programme. So, in between the music, as I say, I've got the up-and-coming local soul star, Frankie Soul, coming in at about 11 o'clock, and shortly I'll be talking to Michelle Hawkins-Collins about Bradford Nathan Brownies, and particularly recruitment for that organisation. Meanwhile, here's a little bit more music.

0: Smiths, of course, and Stay. So as promised now, I've got the first guest in the studio, who is Michelle Hawking Collins from the Bradford & Avon Brownies organisation. Now, according to what I've read, Girl Guiding generally is going through a bit of a boom at the moment. Recruitment numbers into the organisation were at a peak in 2024-25, and today about one in four girls aged between 7 to 10 take part in Girl Guiding, but that in itself presents a problem. So maybe you'd like to take from there, Michelle, and welcome.
1: Yes, thank you very much. So I work with First Bradford on Avon Brownies, one of a couple of groups here in the town. But it's probably worth mentioning there's also Rainbows, which comes before Brownies, and then they go on to Guides and then eventually Rangers. So Brownies, as you say, sits from 7 to 10, and we do have a thriving unit. But unfortunately, there's a lot of demand from the girls to join because of what it offers, but we need more volunteers. And without the volunteers, the unit just can't operate. And we have weekly activities for the girls during term time. And we find ourselves now with our current leader is retiring at Christmas for our unit. And while we've got a big team behind us, we need more leaders to step up so that we can really share the role and make it flexible and work for us as parents, grandparents, carers, or anyone in the community who feels drawn to really volunteer and make a difference to the lives of so many girls and have some fun at the same time.
0: So how much time a week or a month would a volunteer be expected to contribute?
1: It is genuinely very flexible in our unit because we're lucky that we have a couple of permanent volunteers, someone doing the admin, and at least two other leaders. So it would be a flexible commitment, ideally committing to a couple of activity sessions per term, maybe more. And then in the background, we have a whole team around doing paperwork, consent forms, all the bits that are less glamorous. So what we really need is someone in the unit with the girls doing all the fun stuff, all the activities. So we're lucky that it can be flexible.
0: And do they need any special skills or previous experience?
1: Well, I asked my daughter this morning, Kaya. So Kaya's nine. She loves brownies, has been pleading with me to find someone to keep it going. And I said, what would a good leader need for you, Kaya? And she said, well, they'd have to be kind. They need to be happy and really want to interact with us and have some fun. So I'll go with Kaya's briefing. Kind, happy, and want to interact. So you can come from any walk of life, any background, any experience. You don't have to have children, grandchildren. We're just looking for kind people who want to have some fun and enjoy being with children.
0: Absolute perfect candidate description there, superb. But one thing, how many people are you looking for? And the other thing is, you know, in my time, this sort of DBS checks has sort of put a lot of people off, not because they're scared what it might show, but it just seems a bit of a hassle. Is it going to be intrusive, and how long is it going to take?
1: Well, there is. In this particular era, for whatever volunteer role you're going to go for, there's going to be likely some form of DBS check and paperwork, whether it's safeguarding for adults, for children. And that really is an important, even if it seems onerous, to protect vulnerable people in society. So I think because the nature of the reward of the work you do, you may have to go through a little bit of paperwork, but we can support someone through that. We've all been through it, and the DBS checks are done very, very quickly. So that shouldn't put somebody off, and I can certainly talk through. There's lots of training available if people would like it, and don't forget you're part of a team to do this with. And to go back to your first question, Martin, about the how many leaders are we looking for? The answer is as many as possible. So we need one person to really say, I'll be the main leader for the unit, under which you've got two backup leaders who come along and run sessions. But ideal world, you know, we might have four, five or six leaders. And then it means you might do one or two sessions a term to make it really fit around your lifestyle. So I'd say apply, contact us if you're interested in being a leader or the main leader, because the more the merrier. And it's part of the team spirit that also makes Brownies so engaging. It's not just about being with the children, doing the fun activities. It's being part of a real community and a team and feeling that sense of belonging. And when I walk out in the community, you know so many more people. And there's that sense of rootedness, which I think potentially culturally is a big gap right now. So Brownies can help fill so much more than just volunteering.
0: Yeah, I think that's something, a couple of things I'm involved with. They sort of stress that the volunteer gets so much out of it themselves. But there's presumably there's a ratio that you must achieve of volunteers to Brownies, and presumably there's consequences if you don't achieve that.
1: Yeah, absolutely. So you need 1-8 ratio with at least one person as first aid trained, and then a minimum of 2 adults at any point per unit. And that changes if we want to go outdoors or do adventurous activities. Those ratios become more adults to children. And if we don't have enough adults, we simply have to shut and not run the sessions and maybe go down to, you know, one every other week. But that might not be feasible with the subs that we then get in from parents. So it's all volunteer led. And the other thing to say about Brownies is, unlike many other of the activities that run, it's designed to be affordable. So it's very low cost to make it accessible to all families. And because of that, we don't have big margins to be able to then start dropping sessions and making it work financially. Right. So we're looking to keep going on a weekly basis. And for that, we just need extra people to come and join the fun.
0: So on things like having a venue and having the facilities and amenities, you're okay on that. It really is just the volunteers.
1: Absolutely. We're really lucky to have the Girl Guiding HQ on Church Street in Bradford-on-Avon. And we share that with various other units, be they Rainbows or Guides, Rangers, and even more widely in the community. So it really is the people that we need to fill the space.
0: What about parent volunteers? So they're not actually taking the role of a leader, a trained leader as such, but are they allowed to, do they count towards the numbers if you were doing, say, an Outward Bound activity? Are you allowed to take parent helpers along just for the day, or do they also need to be checked? And
1: no, parent helpers do come along, and the parents in our unit do come and help out and facilitate sessions, but for the legal running of the unit, we need to have nominated, trained leaders who are trained in holding a safe space, in all of the standards that Girl Guiding expects to keep the girls safe and well during the activity. So parent helpers always really welcome. We couldn't run it without them, but what we really need is actually the leaders to step forward and take a little bit of extra responsibility for organising and running the sessions.
0: Now, before we go on to sort of broader matters about Brownies, so if someone's interested, who should they contact or how should they get in touch?
1: So it would be great if you could contact us by email at firstbradfordonavonbrownies@gmail.com. So that's 1STBOABrownies@gmail.com. But you can also visit the main Girl Guiding website and search on volunteers. And there you'll be able to put in your postcode and our opportunity to volunteer will come up. So perhaps you're listening to this and you're not in Bradford-on-Avon. It's a very good way of finding your local unit as well by putting in your postcode, because units all across the county are looking for volunteers. So yeah, please go on and have a look. There's no commitment. You can explore it, have a trial and see if it's for you. So if you're interested, please do log on and have a look.
0: So let's just move on to some slightly lighter things then. So what do Brownies get up to these days compared to maybe, you know, 20 years ago when the parents were Brownies, and what sort of new badges are there and that sort of thing?
1: They've just released some new booklets of new badges for Rainbows and Brownies that I've seen through my children, and you've got the same core badges that when we were growing up around baking, drawing, nature activities, but now they've got storytelling, or they've got skills for my future, looking at the charity badge. So we've got a fundraiser coming up in October, the Dorothy House Moments of Light, where they've got the beautiful light installation. They've given us some tickets for the brownies for that. So we're now working with the girls to say, how are we going to fundraise? What are we going to do to raise money? And they love getting involved in things like this. We've got campfires that still happen. We've got a campfire and a shelter building activity coming up this month. And just this week, we're off for the Kennet and Avon 75th anniversary. There's a special badge for the brownies. So we'll be doing activities all around the canal, its culture, the environment, and finishing up with chips somewhere to share with the girls. Probably a bit soggy given the forecast. So it's so wide ranging.
0: And camping, cooking, crafting, that's all still very much part of it.
1: Yeah, absolutely. Still on there, how to tie a knot. So it's really, I think more and more the Girl Guiding Network really complements school for the children as well. It brings skills, confidence, openness to new experiences that sit outside what they would do during the 9-to-3 curriculum. So from my own perspective as a parent and as a volunteer, it's incredibly important, probably more than people even realise.
0: Yeah, I think that's the thing that strikes me, that it's first and foremost, it's got to be fun for the kids. But underneath that, it's this agenda of community and learning skills, both life skills and maybe some sort of specific skills that might pique their interest and lead on to other things.
1: Absolutely.
0: No, it's a great organisation. So do you want to just sum up what you're looking for and how people should get in touch?
1: Yep, I can recap. So we're looking for anybody from any background, any walk of life, any experience who would like to join a local community and really make a difference to girls' lives and have a lot of fun in the process. If you think you can be part of our unit, whether it's a weekly commitment, a monthly, and you're open to becoming part of the leadership team, get in touch at first1stboabrownies@gmail.com or log on to the main Girl Guiding website and log on to the volunteering section to find out more. And thank you very much for all your interest and for spreading the word. If there's someone you know who might be brilliant at this, don't forget to put them in our direction.
0: That's brilliant. Well, thank you very much for coming in, Michelle, and I wish you lots of luck with it, and please get in touch and let us know how it goes.
1: Thank you so much.

0: little bit of Beatles, and before that was the Bellamy Brothers, and I was busy talking to our first guest, Michelle Hawkins Collins, about brownies and other things. Okay, I'm going to play a little advert, and then there'll be a little bit more music.
1: Annual membership to iFood costs just £48 for the year and £85 for a couple, and it gives you free garden entry during summer open hours with 10% off in the cafe and discounts off selected events and tours. 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

quite brilliant Bruno Mars when I was your man from quite a few years ago now. So West Wales Radio is, of course, a community radio station, and we try to promote things that are happening in the community. And one of the stories we've been following over the last few months is the endeavours of the Good Burghers of Symington to get the Somerset Arms pub in the village reopened. And they're at a critical stage at the moment, trying to gauge whether there is enough interest locally to fund the reopening of the pub. So at the stage of getting pledges from the villagers and others, and in support of that, they've put out a little bit of music. So here we go. This is from Spag, the Somerset Pub Action Group.

there you go. As they say there, they want to make the pub really not just a place to drink, but very much the hub of the community. And good luck to them, and hopefully someone from the team will be in on Talk and Tunes in a couple of weeks' time to update us on what's happening. Moving on with a bit of music from Weezer.

That's just what we need for first thing on a Tuesday morning, a bit of Wham. I'm your man. Now, West Wilts Radio broadcasts from the community centre in Bradford-on-Avon, which is very convenient for us. But we like to get out into the community. Hopefully, a lot of you have seen our distinct green and white logo at local events. And here's some of the events that are coming up that we'll be attending. And you should be able to, as I say, see our gazebo, plenty of people in our West Wilts Radio t-shirts, all green and white. So come up and say hello and maybe pick up a few freebies, and also the opportunity to get involved with some of the station activities, if you like, maybe even presenting your own show. So here's some of the things, as I say, the events coming up just in June. So the 13th of June, we're going to be at the Lions Club, the Craft Choir Coffee and Cake event. So you can, I don't really need to explain what's involved there, but Craft Choir Coffee and Cake gives you a good clue. Then that'll be at Holy Trinity from 10:30 till 4, and that's free. So that's the 13th of June. Then the following week, on the 20th of June, Saturday that would be, the Wessex Midsummer Vintage Show, and that's at Greenhill in Southwark, which is sort of the road round the back of Southwark towards Brokers Woods, and comes out the rising sun. So the Wessex Midsummer Vintage Show, 20th of June, Greenhill, Southwick. That's sort of a steam show and that kind of thing, and that runs from 10 till 4:30. It's £10 to get in, under 16's free, so under 16's are free. And that's actually on the Saturday the 20th and Sunday the 21st, but we'll be there on just the Saturday the 20th. And then the following week, to complete a sort of busy time for us, it's the Trowbridge Carnival Country Fair, of course. An event really not to be missed. That's 10 till 4 in the town park. Entrance completely free, and there's so much going on there. The last couple of years, that's been an absolute blast. So do come along. Lots to do and lots of fun to be had for all the family. So yeah, at any one of those three events, do come along and say hello. You'll definitely pick out the West Wilts Radio stand, and I think at all those events we are broadcasting live, so you could even make a dedication or an appeal on the radio live. So it's the Lions Craft Choir Coffee and Cake, 13th of June at Holy Trinity, 10:30 to 4. Wessex Midsummer Vintage Show, 20th of June, Greenhill, Southwick, 10 to 4:30, and the Trowbridge Carnival Country Fair, 27th of June, 10 till 4 in the town park. Look forward to seeing you.

0: That's the Bee Gees from the 60s, and I started a joke, just demonstrates their fantastic longevity, but also it's great songwriters they were. And before that was ABBA, Does Your Mother Know, which was a little bit different for ABBA on a couple of fronts. One, it was a bit more bouncy and disco-y deliberately than some of their other tracks. And, of course, it's famously one of the few tracks to feature Bjorn as the male lead vocalist instead of the girls there. All right, advert, and then back to a bit more music.
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the huge hits from the end of last year, wasn't it? Nathan Evans and Milwaukee Bay. And before that, The Wanted, All Time Low. Okay, a little bit of old school reggae now.

couple of nice bits of reggae there. Dawn Penn, who you probably know very well. You Don't Love Me Anymore, no. But going back a long time, it was a big pop hit at the time, Dandy Livingstone. And Think About That. And I'm very pleased that my next guest has arrived in the studio. And to give you a little bit of clue, here's one of his bits of music.

0: Now, that fantastic track is by a young local man called Frankie Soul, and the track was called Journey of Life, and I'm delighted that he's sitting right opposite me. So good morning, Frankie, and welcome.
1: Morning, Martin, how are you?
0: Yeah, I'm very well. Frankie, it's so great to have a local soul musician in the studio. I do the soul show on Friday night, and that you're local. So just tell us a little bit. Did you actually go to school locally here?
1: Yeah, I did. So I did my sixth form in at John of Gaunt in Trowbridge.
0: Yeah.
1: But yeah, I mean, originally I was born in Zimbabwe, so I moved here when I was about 16, 17.
0: Oh, right.
1: Yeah. And then I went to school at John of Gaunt, did my sixth form there.
0: Now, I read somewhere,
1: yeah,
0: that you taught yourself a whole load of instruments.
1: I did, yeah.
0: So what is it? You play guitar and drum and keyboard?
1: Yeah, so I actually first started learning drums by sneaking into an empty church. And then I learned piano from there, and then I learned the guitar. And then, yeah, the bass I play a little bit as well, so a little bit of all the instruments.
0: So it's really been a long passion, and obviously something you're naturally talented at. You're not full time at the moment, but that's your ambition, and I suspect not too far away from realising it.
1: It's coming, yes, yeah.
0: Yeah. How many gigs are you sort of doing a month or at the moment, Frankie?
1: I mean, a month I can do. I usually do like 4 gigs. The last local one I did was in March, which was at the Trowbridge Town Hall in Trowbridge. But at the moment, a lot of my shows tend to be up north, because I went to university there.
0: Oh,
1: so
0: right.
1: I've got quite a community of people that I know there, so yeah.
0: Whereabouts was that, Frankie?
1: In Manchester.
0: Oh, right, okay.
1: Salford,
0: good,
1: yeah.
0: Good scene for music.
1: Yeah. Oh, it's great. Massive scene.
0: And I haven't been yet to the town hall since it reopened. What's that like? It's a big auditorium, isn't it?
1: It's amazing. I mean, they've got 2 spaces there, so
0: yeah.
1: They've got a downstairs one, which is about 120 capacity, and they've got an upstairs one, 500 capacity. It looks amazing.
0: Yeah.
1: You need to check it out, yeah.
0: It's good to see a few venues come popping up in in Trowbridge. And all the rest of it. So we played Journey of Life there, and you're writing all these pieces yourself. And
1: yeah, so I write, sing, and produce all my music.
0: And you're recording them as an independent at
1: the
0: moment.
1: Yes, yeah.
0: Yeah, oh, it's great stuff. I'm going to talk about targets really next, and maybe some of the gigs you've got up and coming. But next I'm going to play Strawberry Juice. I wonder if you could say a word or two about that. When did you write it?
1: And I wrote it last year on a film set when we were bored, and this girl, one of my friends, was feeding me strawberries just for content. So yeah, the next day I went home and wrote some good strawberry juice.
0: Wow, wonderful. Okay, let's give it a listen.
1: All right.

0: really nice, that was by Frankie Soul, who's sitting here in the studio, and I really like the sort of almost Calypso dancehall backbeat to that, really, really nice extra dimension. So Frankie, just before that, or whilst we were off air there, just talking about your songs seem very much to be, or a lot of your songs that you send through to me seem to be very much about really your everyday life. I wonder if you could say a bit about that.
1: So I love to be very vulnerable. I didn't used to, but now I like being vulnerable in my music because I want other people to be seen, because they may be going through similar things. Everything can be happy, but I can also talk about the more vulnerable subjects. I mean, Journey of Life, for example, was, you know, written after, like, you know, my kind of reflection on the complicated relationship I have with my dad. So yeah, it's quite an interesting one.
0: And I played on recent weeks on the Soul Show Shut Up and on Fire.
1: Yeah.
0: Again, those have got kind of uplifting messages in them.
1: Yeah. Really. Yeah, thank you. Yeah, I mean, Shut Up is making quite a stir on Spotify at the moment for some reason. But yeah, it was just a kind of confidence track that, you know, sometimes don't be too caught up in the negative things that people say, because some people are just there to not say nice things. So yeah, you know, yeah, it was my nice way of telling them to
0: So you were telling me before I had strawberry juice, because that came to you all in one go, was about half an hour. But what,
1: yeah,
0: do you have an actual process, or do you literally just get inspired by anything and then it all happens?
1: Martin, if there was a process, I would be the happiest man in the world. You know, sometimes songs come to me in the middle of the night. I wake up, I write a few words. Sometimes I'm playing the guitar and, you know, a few chords sound nice, and then I put some lyrics to it. But yeah, it tends to be in the early stages, guitar and vocals, or piano and vocals. And then once I've got the full song, I can figure out the production after.
0: Do you find lyrics pretty easy then, or?
1: Yes and no. I mean, some songs I'll go 6 months to figure out one line. But yeah, so some of them really come so quick,
0: yeah,
1: to me.
0: So when you do live, so when you're recording, you're multi-tracking all your instruments yourself, or largely.
1: Yeah.
0: But when you're live and looking at a couple of the vids, what's the band you've got backing you?
1: Yeah, so my band is, you know, made up of my friends that I went to university with.
0: All right.
1: So they tend to play with me when I play live performance. I mean, when I record in the studio, that's all me playing there, because it's quite difficult sometimes to get everybody together at short notice when I have my impulse moment of of ideas. But yeah, when I do play live, I'm backed with a band of my friends that I went to uni with.
0: Yeah, okay. I'm going to ask you some sort of typical magazine-y type questions.
1: Go for it.
0: What do you prefer then, live or recording?
1: Live. Recording is a pain. Yeah. Sometimes I have to record the same vocal 100 times, and that's no joke, till I, you know, get it right. So it can get pretty annoying after a while. But live is my reward for, I think, the hard work that I spend in the studio.
0: Again, nicely put. And, you know, I know exactly what you mean, because
1: yeah,
0: a lot of guys here at the radio station record their shows, and occasionally, if I'm away, I record my show. It takes so much longer than two.
1: It does, right? Yeah.
0: It's amazing. And I like the mistakes and everything, because
1: yeah,
0: in everyday life you have little people use the wrong words or saying them.
1: Flaws, yeah, absolutely.
0: So,
1: yeah,
0: so sometimes, you know, it seems a bit more authentic.
1: Absolutely.
0: Another sort of silly magazine-y type question for you. So
1: yeah,
0: what about your favourite artists or tracks? Who would you listen to for pleasure?
1: Bruno Mars is a huge one for me. I mean, he's insane. Marvin Gaye, James Brown, Prince, you know, all those people are people that have really inspired me. And I think their music was very soulful and honest. And back when, you know, singing was quite cool, right? Singing is not cool anymore, is it?
0: Yeah. I really like Bruno Mars. I paid him a bit earlier.
1: Yeah.
0: And James Brown's always been musically
1: yeah,
0: a hero of mine.
1: Amazing.
0: Okay, so what your target really would be to go full time?
1: Yes, yeah. I'm not too far away from being full time. I think now, because of, you know, Shut Up, for example, it's doing really, really well.
0: Yeah.
1: And, you know, consequently a lot of my earlier releases are starting to pick up steam. So, I mean, I would estimate that by the end of the year, I should be full-time music, really, which is quite exciting. Yeah. Well, I don't want to jinx it now, touch wood.
0: Have you got a manager and promoter, or is that in the pipeline?
1: I do have a manager, but a promoter, not quite yet. But yeah, I do have a manager. You know, when you're indie and you're starting out, the team is pretty small because, you know, you're working with a much smaller budget. So, but yeah, I do have a manager, yeah, that helps me with the business side of things.
0: Okay, and we're going to play Not a Quitter in a minute.
1: Okay.
0: But what are your next gigs then? What should people look out for locally?
1: Locally, I don't have anything within the next 2-3 months, but my hope is probably towards the end of the year, November, December, to have something local, if I can free up, you know, some time in the diary for a local show. So yeah, if they have a look at my website, you know, frankiesoulworld.com, they can kind of keep updated there.
0: And definitely drop us a line when you're playing in the area.
1: 100%.
0: You know, you can come in or we can promote it for you.
1: Will
0: okay,
1: do.
0: Okay, we're going to play out to Not a Quitter. What do you want to say about that?
1: Not a Quitter is a song about every single person. It can be quite easy to get caught up in what you're not and the things that you're trying to achieve. But actually, when you stop and realize that there's a lot of things that you've gone through in life and you're still here and you haven't quit. So yeah, this is for every single person that feel like giving up, just to remind them that, you know, they've never really quit because they're here now.
0: Thank you for that. Let's give it a listen.
1: Thank you.

0: I'm going to just say goodbye now to Frankie Soul, and Frankie, many thanks for coming in, and really wish you the very best of luck and hope to see you again soon.
1: Thank you. I really appreciate it. If anyone's looking for me on socials or on streaming sites, YouTube, whatever, look up Frankie Soul, F-R-A-N-K-I-S-O-U-L. Yeah, see you soon. Thank you so much.

That's Five Star, of course, and Rain or Shine. And before that was the Chorale and In the Morning. And easily the best part of doing this show or being involved in the station is the guests. And this morning's been great, really. Two fantastic guests and so disparate, but their stories are so interesting. And I'll recap on those just before the close. But we are, as you say, a community platform. So if you've got an event you'd like to promote or an activity, or you want to promote your group, or you've got some news, if it is happening or affects West Wiltshire, we'd love to hear from you. And if it's an event, as long as it's open to the public, that's absolutely fine. So probably the best way to get in touch is through email. 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But you know, ideally, you know, pop into the studio yourself or send us a voice note. But yeah, if you've got news or an event going on in West Wiltshire, just get in touch and we'll see what we can do.

News Corporation and Rock the Boat, and quite a lot of people say that's the first ever deliberately produced disco track, as opposed to a track that made it in the disco. So that was specifically written as a disco track. Anyway, got to number one on both sides of the Atlantic, so they did something right. Talking Tunes, there's three of us that present it in Rota, and next week it is Tim Quick, who's going to be in this chair, and he's got at least two guests. One is Phil Oliver, who is from Gaming Royalty, the Oliver twins. Very, very interesting developers and creators, their content creators. And also Richard Dalton from the White Horse Military Show. So that's Talking Tunes next week with Tim Quick. Now, Tim does a number of shows on West Wilts Radio, one of which is the Nashville Night Show. And this is something he might play, a track I've really got into. I think it was a hit about 3 or 4 years ago. Jordan Davis and By Dirt, great track.

Great stuff. That's Jordan Davis and By Dirt. Just to repeat those events that you can catch us, West Wilts Radio, at. So we're attending some of the local events and we'll be broadcasting live from them. So it's the Lions Cake Key Choir, Cake Key Craft Choir, Coffee and Cake on the 13th of June. That's sort of 10:30 till 4 at Trinity Church, and that's free. And then the following Saturday we'll be at the Wessex Midsummer Vintage Show, which is at Green Hill in Southwick, and that's 10 till 4:30, and entrance is free for the under 16s, £10 for others. And the show's actually there Saturday the 20th, when we'll be there, but also Sunday the 21st of June. And then the following Saturday, one of the big events for us, and one of the big events locally, 27th of June in the Town Park at Trowbridge, the Carnival County Fair. So come over and have a word with us, and tell us what you'd like to hear on shows like this. Right, next I'm going to play Paul Carrack, Over My Shoulder, and the Hollies, Carrie Anne. And I think these are two of the best British, most talented songwriters and performers, Paul Carrack and Alan Clark, Graham Nash of the Hollies, of course.

Carrie Anne from the Hollies from a few years ago, and Paul Carrack over my shoulder, also from a few years ago, but not quite as far back. Two, as I say, of the great, greatest songwriting talents I think this country's produced. So just to recap on this morning's guests, and it really has been a pleasure speaking to these guests this morning. We had Michelle Hawkins-Collins in from Bradford and Avon Brownies, and telling us what activities and what a good health estate the Brownie and Girl Guided movement is in, but they do need, as a consequence, volunteers to help. So it is a very rewarding thing, volunteering in all these sorts of community projects and activities, I know from speaking from personal experience. So if you think that's something you'd like to get involved with, the best way to get in contact is, I think, through their website, really. There's an inquiry form on that. And the best way to find that is by Googling First Brownies Bradford and Avon, or just Brownies Bradford and Avon, Girl Guiding Bradford and Avon. You'll get to their site, and with details of the volunteer roles and how to get in touch. So many thanks to Michelle for coming in. And then we had the very impressive Frankie Soul, who came in to chat to us about the music he's been putting together. So not exclusively soul music, but a lot of soul music, so we'll be having him on Yours Sincerely shortly. He'll get some local dates before the end of the year, and he'll be in touch about those. But Frankie Soul, listen out to him. I personally think he's going to be a big star, and sounds like he's going to be full-time in music soon. So many thanks to Frankie as well. Okay, I think I've got one more track to play, and then I'll play out with something a little bit different. This is Boss Skaggs and Harbour Lights. Beautiful song.

wonderful Boss Skaggs there and Harbour Lights. Okay, I've got one more track to play, but many, many thanks to my guests this morning, Michelle and Frankie, and many thanks to all of you for listening. I'll be back on Talking Tunes in about a month's time, and I'll be back with Yours Sincerely on Friday nights, 7 till 9, playing a whole spectrum of soul sounds. Playing out with one of the first classic sort of dance tracks. This is a guy called Gerald and Voodoo Array.

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1: John Healey has resigned as Defence Secretary, accusing Keir Starmer of failing to properly fund the Defence Investment Plan. In a letter to Keir, Healey says the Prime Minister has been unable and the Treasury has been unwilling to commit the resources that the nation needs to defend the country at this time of rising threats. Next, two people have been charged following a second night of disorder in Northern Ireland after the Belfast knife attack. 12 officers were injured and 16 arrests were made following another night's unrest. Assistant Chief Constable Ryan Henderson says the justice system stands ready to give long sentences to those bringing disorder to our streets.
2: Our community in Northern Ireland is

0: deserve to get back to normal. Yesterday, businesses shut their doors, trains were not running, and we saw schools close early due to fear. That is the impact.
1: And former Love Island star Danny Dyer says she's over the moon to return to Strictly Come Dancing as a contestant. Dyer had to withdraw from last year's competition because of an injury before the series began. That's the latest from Radio News Hub. I'm Tanita Sims.
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4: Right. Well, it's 1 minute past, so it must mean it's time for my show. It's the Vinyl Countdown. So here we go, everybody.

Right. Well, that's the way I always start my shows. That, of course, was Europe, and it was The Final Countdown from the album The Final Countdown from 1986. Wow, what a year. So coming up next, I've got a big shout out for the band Dodgy. I am actually playing one of their songs from their new album, Hello Beautiful, not one of the songs that they did in the 90s. Wow. So their new album came out this year, 2026, in case you're listening to me next year or something. And the song is, well, it's the title track of the album, Hello Beautiful. And I have to say, it was the first one I listened to, but I listened to the whole album. So guys, if you're listening, it's a great album, and thanks again for your support, and here we go. Brilliant, brilliant, brilliant stuff.

Beautiful. That is. And well, yeah, it's self-titled, Hello Beautiful. It really is. And they really have not lost their touch or their talent. I'm just freaking out because the lights have gone off, but hopefully it's not power cut. Anyhow, going in a completely different direction now. We're going for a bit of Van Morrison. It's off of one of my favourite albums that my mum got me into when I was quite young, from 1970. It's the album Moondance, and it's not Moondance, although I do love that song. It's actually Caravan. And I really do like this song and the whole album. Again, it's one that I first fell in love with on vinyl. Yeah, Moondance, great album and great song. But the song I have chosen is, in fact, as I said, Caravan. So here we go.

Right. Amazing. So up next, we're going in a completely different direction again. Shocks. Well, that's just my show, isn't it? We're going for a bit of The Cure, and it's a song off of their album Japanese Whispers, which was 1983, and it's Love Cats. A little lovely person called Coco written, and it's one of her favourite songs. So I'm going to play it for her, and I agree, it is, well, it is a classic. So yeah, let's have a little bit of Love Cats.

Right. Up next, we've got a bit of Genesis. And got a bit of nostalgia here for anybody in the 90s, or if you're a kid growing up in the 90s, that sort of thing. It's a song off of the album We Can't Dance from 1991, and it's I Can't Dance. And I remember we had it on cassette tape, and we always had it playing in the car quite a lot, or in the house, because we didn't have a CD player. It was just cassettes or vinyls. So there we go. For quite a while anyway. But yeah, it just sort of popped into my head. So I thought, yeah, I'll share. So here we go.

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And up next, we've got another song from 1976. It's from the album In the Pocket, and it's James Taylor, and it's Shower the People. Another beautiful song. So here we go.

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Wow, I didn't mean to do that. As we go forwards a year to 1977, and we've got a bit of Everybody Dance by Chic from the album Chic. So here we go.

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Up next, we've got a bit of Duran Duran. So we're going forward slightly. It's, well, we're going forward. So we're skipping forwards to 1991. Yeah, so not slightly yet. A couple of, well, we're going from the 70s to the 90s, basically. We're going into 1993, to be exact. And it's Ordinary World by Duran Duran off of their album Ordinary World. No, not Ordinary. Off of the album Duran Duran. So here we go. Getting all mixed up there.

Dean, if you know this program, if not, then maybe I'll look into it, but it's brilliant. Anyway, it's from the end scene. The last scene is in 1995 or 96 or something like that. And because it goes all the way from, it starts in the 60s basically. And it's about a lot of friends in the north, hence the name, in Newcastle. And yeah, so it's the song Don't Look Back in Anger by Oasis. So here we go.

Well, there we go. Right, up next, I'm going in a completely different direction. I've got a little bit of, I guess, piano music. It's Rhapsody on a theme of Paganini. Almost couldn't say that. That almost tripped me up there. Anyway, I just thought, why not? We'll have a little bit. I heard it on the radio, and I know it's a family favourite. So here we go.

Wow. I didn't want to fade in over that, so I waited to the end there. So up next, we're going back to quite a different vibe again. It's a band called Widow Speak, and it's the song Limbs off of their album Widow Speak from 2011. So here we go. I just pop it on for you.

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That is quite a song. 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

Right then. From one album in 1992, literally, to another album in 1992. So, next up, we're going for a song off of the album Atomic for the People. Yes, it's time that I went on for a bit of REM. And the song I've chosen, at least for now, is Drive. So here we go.

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I love how versatile REM can be. Well, can be? Ah. You can have like shiny, happy people uplifting, and then you can have this sort of darker, really deep, meaningful stuff like that song, like Drive. And yeah, it's just wow, really. What a time to be alive, you know? Okay, so up next, we're going back into the 80s, 1985 to be precise. Got a song from the album Once Upon a Time, and it's the band Simple Minds, and it's not Don't You Forget About Me. But seriously, listeners, please don't forget about me. Or my show, in fact. Anyway, the song is actually alive and kicking. So here we go. What a banger.

Right. Well, that takes me back a bit. So that was Cannonball by The Breeders. And of course, you will recognize that if you were around in 1993. It's from the album Last Splash. So yeah, that takes me very much back a long way. And up next, it has come to that time where we are playing a song from the award-winning album Expecting to Fly, which has its 30th anniversary this year, 1996. So big shout out to the Blue Tones, everybody, and big shout out to Mr. Mark Morris, and thank you again for everything. And I hope the tour's going well. And this song is Can't Be Trusted. And here we go.

Yes, and that, my friends, their debut album. It went platinum. And Mark, Mr. Mark Morris, if you are listening, it wasn't surprising. Anyway, up next, moving on, because I'm aware that we are running out of time, we're going to have a bit of Hole, as in Courtney Love, next. So it's 1994, so same sort of era, bit of a different vibe, and it's the song Violet, and it's from the album Live Through This. So here we go.

All right. Well, up next, we've got Hootie and the Blowfish. Yeah, and we're going, it's about the same sort of year, 1994. It's a song from the album Cracked Rearview. And the song is Only Wanna Be With You. So here we go.

And yes, my friends, if you were thinking to myself, is it in that episode of Friends? Yes, it is. Right. And up next, we have got, what have we got? I've already played this band at the beginning, but never mind. It's a very older song. Older? Yes. Much older song of theirs. It's another dodgy song, and it's off of their album Free Peace Suite, which also celebrates its 30th anniversary this year, because it was in 1996. And it's the song If You're Thinking of Me.

Right, well, up next, I have got a song, and it's inspired, well, obviously a song, it's inspired because some friends of mine told me that they are going to see this band in a couple of weeks' time. It's Deacon Blue, and I just thought to myself, I haven't listened to them for a while, so I'm going to pop it on, put it in the mix, and it's Dignity by, well, Deacon Blue from their album Rain Town. And that was 1987. Crikey. So that was a while ago, but it is a great song. So here we go.

ship called a Dig Nutty. Right. Up next, I am going for the brilliant Mike and the Mechanics. It's been a while since I've listened to them, and I'm going for the song Over My Shoulder. And it's off of the album Beggar on a Birch Tree. And it's from 1995. So here we go.

Kraken. Well, I love Genesis, and I loved what Mike did after that with Mike and the Mechanics. Right, well, this is the time in the afternoon where I say goodbye for this week, and I will be back next week at the usual time of 2 until 4. And you've been listening to me at West Wilts Radio and my show The Count. The vinyl countdown. So

0: Drive Time here on West Wilts Radio. Kick off the week with Pete Cole on Monday with all the hits from across the decades. Tuesday brings you your weekly dose of country with Rach and Tim and Nashville Nights. On Wednesday, join Greening and Keat for BOA Matters with all the news, interviews and events going on in and around Bradford-on-Avon. And finish the week by joining Jeremy Robertson on Thursday and Friday with great sounds and news of all the gigs happening locally. That's Drive Time, 5 to 7, here on West Wilts Radio.
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1: Good afternoon and welcome back to another Kobe's Death Per Hour. Not quite as sunny this Sunday, but still the tunes are just as good. We're going to have a huge variety here today, so don't go anywhere. But first, without further ado, this is Boston with more.

more than The Feeling by Boston. Absolutely incredible song. Love that one. I think it was ranked like 39th or something on VH1's top 100 rock songs. So good for them. Really a classic there. Anyway, as I mentioned, we've got a huge variety today, all the way from Steely Dan to some Foo Fighters. So do not go anywhere. This one could be yours.

say the innocent's out. Cause everybody hates a tourist, especially one who thinks it's all such

So that was Common People by Pulp, and just before that, Mr. Blue Sky by Electric Light Orchestra. Two really great songs to set the mood today. We're going to slow it down a little bit there with a bit of Van Morrison and Bright Side of the Road.

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So that was The Weight by The Band and Dirty Work by Steely Dan. 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Obviously The Band, one of the greatest names of all time being The Band. 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

Brandy, Your Fine Girl by Looking Glass. And just before that, Coming Up Easy by Paolo Nutini. Two incredible songs. Coming Up Easy off the album Sunny Side Up. One of my favourite albums, I think. Paolo Nutini is just an incredible songwriter and an all-around great person. Up next, we've got a bit of Radiohead and Just...

That was I Believe in a Thing Called Love by The Darkness, and just before that, Just by Radiohead, which I think was written, and I quote Thom Yorke on this, in a freezing cold farm back in 94. It was, obviously they wrote The Bends just after they released Creep on a single, because they were really worried that was going to be the only song they'd be remembered for, which would just be such a terrible thing for them, even though it was a fantastic song. Anyway, up next, we haven't got long left now. We've only got 15 minutes. We got a few more songs lined up, so I'm going to rush through it. We've got Foo Fighters with My Hero.

That was My Hero by Foo Fighters. And as I said, we've got about 10 minutes left, so we're going to straight on to the next song. Up next, we got a bit of Elton John with Tiny Dancer.

Tiny Dancer by Elton John, another great song. I hope you all enjoyed that one. Unfortunately, we are out of time here. We got one more song for you guys, and it is a banger, but straight away I'd like to thank you all for tuning in. It's been a good one today. We'll be back same time next week, so I hope you all enjoy the rest of your day, and also enjoy a bit of Queen with Somebody to Love.

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1: John Healey has resigned as Defence Secretary. In a letter to the Prime Minister, he says he was left with no other option after a disagreement over the Defence Investment Plan. The Belfast stabbing victim is improving and could be released from a coma within the next 48 hours. Stephen Ogilvie has lost sight in one eye after being attacked on Monday. DUP leader Gavin Robinson has spoken to his family.
2: His condition is improving. They hope, pray and trust that he will be released from that coma within the next 24 or 48 hours, at which point assessments will be made about his sight and other impacts from the atrocity that happened.
1: A 19-year-old police officer has died in hospital after she was hit by a car while responding to another collision. PC Jess Turnbull, who'd only joined Northumbria Police in September, was called to a collision near Cramlington on Monday. And the Wegovy weight loss pill has been approved for use in the UK. That's the latest from Radio News Hub. I'm David Hall.
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0: Jeremy Robertson, and you're listening to The Setlist on West Wilts Radio. A reasonable gig guide, I think it's fair enough to say, but I've got some decent new stuff to play you. And also, I thought, well, why don't we start with something a bit cheesy from the 1970s? Possibly the best cheese ever.
1: Cheese.

There's a bit of loneliness to start us off. We had Andrew Gold and Lonely Boy, followed by Red Rum Club and Would You Rather Be Lonely. And my apologies for the fades on those. I kind of forgot to turn them off. So they both faded slightly suddenly, but never mind. Hello, I'm Jeremy Robertson. This is The Setlist on West Wilts Radio. Those of you who've seen my post today on Facebook, I hope you appreciated my Kraftwerk graphics. Like I say, gig guide not so huge this week. A few, but you know, not packed out like it has been at times. But like I say, I've got some newbies for you. I've got a couple of old classics, and I've got a bit of World Cup stuff. And I've got a couple of songs that sound like something else, or songs that sound like them. But we'll see that when we get to it, shall we? Should we start off with some newbies? The Lilacs. They've got an album coming out soon called Keeping Up With The Joneses. Another one of these great new guitar bands out there. I went to see Overpass last night. I've lost my nights now. Overpass on Monday night. Monday night. And they were very good promoting their new album. Anyway, the Lilacs have got one coming out called Keeping Up With The Joneses. And from it, this is one of the new tracks called Misbehaving.

That's Intruder by the Darling Buds. They've got a new album coming out called Same Sun, Same Sky, and that's the new single from it. Very good. I think they're talking about a tour later on in the year, so they would be, caught them last year on one of these Bristol Goes Pop Days at the Exchange, and they were very good. I'd like to catch up with them again. And before that, it was the Lilacs from their new album, and Misbehaving. Good song. Looking forward to hearing more of that album. Now, I've mentioned Arkells. I played Arkells relatively recently. Great Canadian band. They have thankfully announced some more tour dates, because they did about three, and it was like London, Manchester, and Glasgow, and it was kind of, oh, can't you come a bit closer? Well, yes, they are. They're coming to the Fleece on September the 30th to promote their new album, which is called Between Us. And they've got Phantom Planet in tow as their support. Now, if you don't know who Phantom Planet are, you might recognise the song I'm going to play in a few minutes. It's called California, and it's the theme to the TV show The OC. So let's have Next Summer by Arkells, followed by California by Phantom Planet.

That's Phantom Planet there in California, like I say, the theme to the OC, and they are going to be supporting our Kells on their tour in September and October, so worth catching, like I say, Bristol Fleece, September the 30th. Get your tickets now, because I'm fairly certain that one will sell out. Now, it cannot have escaped your notice that we have an imminent World Cup. In fact, in about half an hour, I think, the opening ceremony starts, and then there's Mexico against South Africa, I think, 8 o'clock tonight. I can't say I've heard an English football song this year. In fact, I read an article about how Embrace felt the one that they did kind of wrecked their career. Quite possibly it wasn't the best. There is a Scottish one out there. In fact, I think there might be a couple of Scottish ones. This one's called It Only Takes One Lion. Is it Rod Stewart? No. Is it Ali's Tartan Army? No. Is it anyone loud and Scottish? No, it's Belle and Sebastian. There.

So that's Belle and Sebastian there, and their song for the Scottish Football Club called It Only Takes One Lion. And very good it is too. But I don't know about you, those strings that come in after about a minute, it's these ones. Do they remind you of anything? Because they certainly remind me of this.

Style Council there, and Shout to the Top. And like I say, the strings on that really remind me of the strings on that Bell and Sebastian football song. But a very good football song it is too. I think when you get these charts of decent football songs, that should well be up there. And not just because I like Bell and Sebastian. It's just a fun song, isn't it? You know, and Stuart Murdoch's always one for a bit of a random rhyme. Should we get on with the gig guide? Like I say, I'm Jeremy Robertson. This is The Set List on West Wales Radio, and this is really what we're here for, isn't it? The gig guide. And we can start with tomorrow, Friday, Strange Brew in Bristol, Tammy Crest. Tammy Crest are a Marleyan band. So, yeah, knowing Mr. Trump, they wouldn't be allowed to tour America at the moment. Anyway, so Tammy Crest are at Strange Brew. I'm going to play you Imanin. I-M-A-N-I-N, Imanin. And then let's have a reminder of the Bradford on Avon Music Festival, because at the Exchange, it's Bruce Juice. So if you saw Bruce Juice at the music festival, you might want to go and renew your acquaintance with them at the Exchange. I'm not playing one of theirs, I'm playing one of the originals. But anyway, let's start with Tammy Crest at the Strange Brew, and then Bruce Juice at the Exchange.

from his best album, The River. That's Bruce Springsteen and Out in the Street. And no, I'm not going to have an argument about that. You may think Born in the USA, you may think Darkness on the Edge of the Town, but I love The River. Yeah, it's got that kind of 80s production values to it, but really good songs, and Out in the Street is definitely one of them. So yeah, Bruce Juice are at the Exchange on tomorrow, Friday. So if you like them at the Bradford Music Festival, you could go and renew your acquaintance with them. And before that, it was Imanin by Tammy Crest, who are at Strange Brew. Definitely like the kind of African peculiar vibe to that. It's kind of hypnotic vibe. That's the phrase I should have been looking for, and someone's decided to bang on my window. So if you heard that in the background, you know, blame the youth. Shall we move on? I've got one more to mention for Friday. Bite the Hand are at the Three Horseshoes, and according to the Horseshoes website, they are rock, punk and metal. So if rock, punk and metal are your things, go and see Bite the Hand tomorrow at the Three Horseshoes. If we move on to Saturday, well, there's more at the Three Horseshoes. There's Loab, L-O-L-O-A-B, who are, I'm trying to read what their site says, blending indie, grunge and post-rock, and Article, who are alt-rock, reimagining songs you thought you knew. Yeah, or you could go and see Last Train Smoking at Southgate in Devizes, or you could go to the Thekla and you could see ex-members of XTC, who aren't Andy Partridge and aren't Colin Moulding either, as XTC, E-X-T-Y-C, doing all the hits, including this one.

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That's a band called The Milk and a song called Loaded Dice. Really like the sound of that. They are at Rough Trade on Saturday, so you could get yourself along that. I don't know if it's a live and signing or just a gig. I have a feeling it's just a gig, but definitely worth checking out. And before that, it was, of course, the original XTC, and XTC, featuring ex-members of XTC, are at the Thekla on Saturday. So you could go along and hear all the hits, shall we say. On the other hand, talking of all the hits, there's a couple of renowned artists kicking around Bristol on Saturday. You could go to the Louisiana and you could see Chris Helm. Now, Chris Helm used to be in the Seahorses. You may remember the Seahorses. They were the band that, I was going to say Johnny Marr, but no, it's not Johnny Marr. It's the guy from the Stone Roses, who he went to after the Stone Roses split. And they had a couple of minor hits, but they, of course, inspired Mark and Lard's Shire Horses name. Or you could go to the Beacon and you could see a bit of a classic band. Let's start off, shall we, with the Seahorses.

featuring the late great Lemmy, of course. That was Hawkwind and Silver Machine. Hawkwind are at the Beacon on Saturday. They've got a new album out tomorrow, but haven't heard anything from it yet, so be interested to see what that's like. I haven't seen Hawkwind, I don't think, since 1982 on the Levitation tour. Saw them in 79 as well at Brunel University when I was still living in London. Christmas 79, I think it was, and then 82 at the Oxford Apollo. Haven't seen them since. Yeah, Hawkwind, legends. I'm not sure how many are original now. Dave Brock obviously is, but I think that could be about it. Moving on to Sunday, well, at the Southgate in Devizes, it's the Wholesome Soul Trio. You can kind of guess what they're like. And at the Three Horseshoes, it's the John Amore Trio, who played the Southgate last week. So if you're liking bluesy folk stuff, John Amore is the man for you. Like I say, he's at the Three Horseshoes. At Strange Brew is a band called Shady Nasty. I'd love to play you something by Shady Nasty, but I really struggle to find anything that I could play on the radio without lots of editing that really would have ruined it. So sorry Shady Nasty at Strange Brew, but you know, you might want to go along for that. Ben Otterwell, he's at the Treehouse in Frome. If the name doesn't ring many bells, he is the lead singer of Gomez, and he's doing a solo tour. There's lots of solo tours going on at the moment, and I'm going to play you A Man Apart by Ben Otterwell, and then I'm going to play you Riding With My Girls by Despitz, D-I-E-S-P-I-T-Z, two words, then I'm going to talk a bit more about that, because they are at the Electric on Sunday. So first Ben Otterwell and then Despitz.

That's Riding With My Girls by Disbits. And I'm sure regular listeners, Lynn and Graham, can hear that all the way from where they might be in Italy. Now, I said I was going to say something more about that. That Disbits song, when I was listening to it, I spent ages thinking, this reminds me of something, this reminds me of something, a bit like the Belle and Sebastian and Style Council crossover. And I couldn't work out what it was. I put a message out to one of my friends saying, or some of my friends saying, listen to this, tell me what you think. And one of my friends hit the nail on the head. So I'm going to play you the intro to the Disbits song again, and then I'm going to play you what it reminded me of.

Well, if you're going to copy, copy the best. That was we started with that bit from the intro to Riding by Despits. And I said it reminded me of something, and that's exactly what it reminded me of. The Great Bastille Day by Rush. And I was delighted to see that Rush have started their tour in America, or Canada, I think, this week with Anika Niles on drums. Because when she was announced, lots of people were being sniffy, ooh, woman drummer, whatever. And every report I've read says she is absolutely brilliant. She's got it all nailed down to a T. And they are not doing the same set every night. They did once, you know, they'd had the first night, everyone's going, oh, that was really good. Second night came out, and they've got an interval in the middle, came out after the interval and did the whole of 2112. And you think, yeah, that's quite something to learn. If you're a Rush fan, sorry, I'm only a semi-Rush fan, but I'm enough of a Rush fan to know that that's not easy. Neil Peart was one of the great drummers. But yeah, so well done to Rush. They're coming over here. I couldn't afford a ticket because they were ridiculously expensive. Should we move on to Monday? Well, we could, but there's nothing on. I've got nothing for Monday. Monday and Wednesday next week are a blank book on my scribbles. So I'm sorry if you're a band and you've got something on Monday or Wednesday, but I didn't spot it, and I kind of, whatever. Anyway, if we go to Tuesday, I've got one for you. Cheese and Grain, Maximo Park. They seem to come around pretty regularly. They're doing a 20th anniversary, I think, of the debut album tour. They're on at the Cheese and Grain, and I know at least one person who's going to be there. This is a recent Maximo Park track. This is Why Must the Building Burn?

That's the rather good Why Must a Building Burn by Maximo Park, and they are at the Cheese and Grain next Tuesday. Like I say, nothing for Wednesday, so it gives me a chance to just have a quick word about something I've literally just seen online. There's an article in the new edition of Rolling Stone, or certainly on the Rolling Stone website. I don't know if it's in the print version as well. Now, if you don't know Rolling Stone, I'd be surprised. It's one of the few leading music magazines that are left around, because so many of them have closed. But it's kind of been the Bible of music for a long, long time. And they've got an article on the Pump in Trowbridge. Yes, really. Our little local venue have got an article in Rolling Stone. It's written by Simon, who runs a lot of the gigs there, and they've published it. And it goes on about how great the venue is, and also how little money they make. Basically, they get the venue for free. Get the bar takings, obviously, and they can just about afford to pay the band and break even, and they do it because they love doing it, which, to be honest, is why a lot of us do things, isn't it? And certainly when it comes to music, that's one of the key things. So yeah, that's a really interesting article, worth hunting down. If you Google Rolling Stone The Pump, I'm sure you'll get to the article sooner or later, and it's definitely a very good read. I've just had a fun read of it. Shall we move on? If that was Maximo Park on Wednesday, let's start with one for Thursday at the Croft, a band called Same Full Stop. Dads go free to this one. If you send a copy of your ticket order with your dad's name to Alex at same.band, that dad will get put on the guest list. I'd be the one buying the ticket, unfortunately. But anyway, here's Chance Encounter by Same.

Another band who got a full stop at the end of their name. That's same full stop. And was it called Picking Up the Pieces? I think it was. Sorry, it's disappeared off my screen and I always forget to check things beforehand. But yeah, I know it's called Chance Encounter. That was it. But I really like that. That is great. And like I say, dads go free to that one. If you're going and you fancy taking your dad along, send a copy of your ticket or your ticket order with your dad's name to Alex at same.band and they will put him on the guest list. And that's at the Croft in Bristol. So what's not to like, you know? I'm almost tempted to persuade my son to go and to get me on the guest list. Yeah, we'll have to see. On the other hand, you could go to the Beacon, but you can't because it's sold out. It's another one of those big names. You know, I talked about Hawkwind earlier. This is another one of a similar vintage, really. But they've just never stopped and they are still absolutely great. This is Sparks.

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That's Gretel and Squish. And Gretel is at the Louisiana next Thursday, and I think it's a stripped back performance. So it might just be her and a guitar, I'm not sure, or just her and maybe one other person. But yeah, like the sound of that, Squished. And that's it for the gig guide for this week. There's been a few, not a huge number. Flipping over the page, possibly a few more next week, but it's still, like I say, it's festival season, isn't it? So people are gearing up for that. There's still enough to keep you entertained. So go out there, find something. I really like the sound of Same and The Milk. I thought they were both good new bands to kind of check out. So if I can fit that in, you know, you never know, I might go for one of those. Obviously, a lot of places at the moment are just going to be screening World Cup matches. If you look at the listings online, places like the Cheese and Grain have got the World Cup matches on because they know that people are going to want to watch those rather than go out to a gig, which is a shame. So, you know, it might be that you've got that going on. But if you do go to a gig, you know, buy a drink, buy a couple of drinks, buy some merch, buy a t-shirt, buy a CD, buy a vinyl, whatever. Just do something to support the bands, because like I say, that article on The Pump in Trowbridge, it shows you, and I know The Pump is very small, but it shows you how tight the margins are. Should we have another couple of more recent stuff? I was lucky last week. On Friday afternoon, I got a message saying I'd won tickets to go and see Jason Isbell at the Colston Hall. The Beacon. And so I went along. I had to go by myself. Couldn't find anyone at short notice. But he was really good. I'm not a huge country fan, but he was tremendous. So I thought I'd play you one of his. This is him with the 400 Unit and a song called King of Oklahoma.

0: That's Frank Turner there and his song Do One, but that's the French version he's done with a Canadian, Montreal Canadian artist called, I think it's Guillaume, G-U-I-L-H-E-M. And yeah, it's a French version of one of the tracks off his last album. So yeah, cheers for that, Frank. And before that, Jason Isbell and the 400 Unit and Oklahoma, King of Oklahoma. And my apologies if you heard anything that maybe you shouldn't have done on that. I might have to do a subtle edit before I put the repeat out tomorrow. Should we go for a bit of Kurt Vile? Kurt Vile used to be in the War on Drugs many, many years ago. And now he's Kurt Vile and the Violators. He's got a new album out called Philadelphia's Been Good to Me, and this is the almost title track because this is called Philly's Been Good to Me.
1: I got one ear out anyway, so

That's a song called Waiting on Nina there by Family Stereo. And if the name Family Stereo means nothing to you, that is the son of Tracy Thorne and Ben Watt from Everything But the Girl. Tracy Thorne posted this and said she's been hearing this song for over a year now and what a good song it is. And I'm tempted to agree, yeah, a very good song. And before that, Kurt Vile and Philly Has Been Good to Me. Very laid back kind of American vibes. And he is... I think he's going to be playing the Prospect in Bristol later on, and I think there's still tickets for that, so if you want to go to that one, you could do. I remember seeing him at, just to bring the show down on a negative note, I saw him at the Anson Rooms at Bristol University, and it was the night of the awful Bataclan shooting, and everyone was kind of just sitting there looking at their phones, standing there looking at their phones, and it kind of rather took the vibe off the gig, shall we say. And that's near enough it. I'm going to be handing over to Tim and Jer. They've got Tracks of Our Years coming up, and I know that their opening song is an absolute gem, and I look forward to listening to that on my way home. I've been Jeremy Robertson. This has been The Set List. I will be back next week with even more gigs to point you in the direction of. I'm going to leave you with something a bit special. This is a new track from Dogstar, and if you don't know who Dogstar are, this is Keanu Reeves' band. This track is called All In Now.

0: This is West Wilts Radio News.
1: Defence Secretary John Healey has resigned. He's criticised the Prime Minister's spending plans on defence, claiming they fall well short. Healey is the sixth minister to quit in the past month. Shadow Defence Secretary Mark Francois says the government's in disarray.
2: We have a war in Ukraine, continuing instability in the Middle East, and the department in total limbo. The man with day-to-day responsibility for overseeing this nation's defence has just quit. They must now surely explain how this dreadful situation will somehow be rectified.
1: The Belfast stabbing victim is improving and could be released from a coma within the next 48 hours. Stephen Ogilvy has lost the sight in one eye after being attacked on Monday. A 19-year-old police officer has died in hospital after she was hit by a car while responding to another collision. PC Jess Turnbull only joined Northumbria Police in September. And the Wegovy weight loss pill has been approved for use in the UK. That's the latest from Radio News Hub. I'm David Hall.
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4: In the dimly lit corner of a smoky, neon-soaked nightclub, a hushed anticipation falls over the crowd. A shadowy figure emerges from the mist. He's not just a DJ. He's a time traveler. A curator of memories and a conductor of emotions. Ladies and gentlemen, surrender to the spellbinding artistry of Tim and Jer with Tracks of Our Years.

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1: Oh, it's a good one tonight.
2: It's a cracker.
1: It's a cracker tonight. It's a cracker tonight. What an opener. Story of the Blues.
2: Indeed.
1: Which has prompted an awful lot of text already,
2: isn't
1: it?
2: Yeah, the phones are hot. I will have to say at this point in time, we are in January of a year, and I think a lot of these people think we're possibly in the end of the previous year. So, we've had messages in from Steve Neary says, great tune. Yes, you're right, Steve. Lisa, over in the States, San Diego. Lisa, you're 2 years out. Matt Berry, not that one, this one. He has said, oh, yeah, Matt, you're a year out. Laura, yeah, you're right with your kind of your era. Laura O'Neill, my line manager, bless her. Thank you for listening, Laura. Appreciate that.
1: She's got a tough
2: Dave Lines.
1: Life.
2: Dave, you're 1 year out. Based on what I've just said about it being January, you can probably get the year. Zoe, you're also 1 year out. And we've also got a message in here from Jeremy's wife.
1: Jeremy Robertson, who has just vacated the studio.
2: She says, Becky, I think her name is.
1: Yeah.
2: She says, right, gang, this is definitely, and she's put a year, and she's also 1 year out. Remember cranking the Story of the Blues out from my student flat in Burlington Street, Bath. Belter of a song, and that's from Becky, Jeremy's wife. So, Becky, you're also 1 year out. Kay in Canterbury has a guest, and she's 1 year out. But the first over the line again who's messaging through is Matt Berry. Matt's got it right. He's gone for the right year. Zoe, you're second on the podium. You have also got it right. Well done. So I think the fact it was January did actually probably confuse a few people.
1: And of course, Jeremy Robertson, who has just left,
2: yes,
1: he did get it right.
2: He did get it right.
1: We told him what the opening song was.
2: Yeah.
1: And he was bang on the money. So I think Becky, you can take kind of mutual credit there by being married to him. But we couldn't give him the number one slot because, you know, he heard it before.
2: Absolutely.
1: Before the rest of it.
2: Absolutely. We've got Sarah Smith, who's been in touch from the New Forest.
1: Oh, right. Oh, okay.
2: And Sarah, you're 1 year out.
1: Yeah.
2: Listen to another song, come back for another one.
1: Dave Branston over in Swansea, he's equally 1 year out.
2: He's equally 1 year out.
1: Equally
2: Goodness
1: 1 year out. Probably
2: me.
1: The same way, is it?
2: Absolutely.
1: Yeah. Well, it's Corking Music. So what's the kind of like the deal across the 2 hours? We'll be playing music from January of this particular year, and everyone's a banger tonight.
2: Indeed.
1: Maybe not everyone. True. There's an eclectic mix in kind of work. So there's a few, but you know, I think in amongst you have got some corkers. It was a great year, and I think you guys know that we try and curate a decent list anyway. But it's rich pickings tonight. It's nice. It's nice. But we'll also be giving you the sport, the news, the cinema, the album chart, and probably something else that I can't remember. TV. But let's carry on with the music. You've got a red rose there, and I feel like you want to go up to that balcony.
2: Do you reckon? What am I going to say to you?
1: I think you're going to be asking me to save my love.
2: Goodness me.
1: Oh, blimey, it's a corker.

0: Come along to the Wessex Midsummer Vintage Show on the 20th and 21st of June. There'll be live music, trucks, cars, motorcycles, steam engines, and even steam train rides, children's entertainment and fairground attractions. So join us on the 20th and 21st of June for the Wessex Midsummer Vintage Show. See you there. Those texts have kept on raining in.
1: They have. I would say, by the way, only on Tracks of Our Years could you have The Story of the Blues followed by Save Your Love. Save Your Love was number one for 4 weeks, and it was the Christmas number one from the previous year. So, who have we heard back from? Dave Lyons. Dave, you got it right. Well done. Emma has said it's an early... She's gone by the right decade, but you need to come up with a year. She says she's stumped right now. Lisa in San Diego has got it right. Lisa, well done. I think that puts you third on the podium. So well done you. Tracy from work has also said she's relying on her older husband. I don't think Jason's going to be too happy about that, Tracy. But you got it right. They were sort of hedging between two songs and 2 years, and they got it right. So well done, Tracy. Just checking to see if there's anything else come in that's for the year.
0: I've got Dave Branson. Dave's got it right. Yeah.
1: So well done, Dave. So yeah, brilliant. Absolutely brilliant. And I think Jeremy Robertson's wife has also got it right as well.
0: Excellent.
1: So well done. And we've got another one come in, and I think it's Anna. It is Anna in Caulsham, and Anna has got it right. Well done, Anna.
0: Look at that.
1: Brilliant.
0: So we've got five or six.
1: I can't count that far now. So,
0: awesome.
1: You know.
0: Awesome.
1: Yeah.
0: Well, I've been sitting here wondering why you got your swimming trunks on. But I think I know why.
1: So am I going to the club somewhere?
0: No.
1: No.
0: No, you're not, but you're going to be twisting by the pool.
1: Oh, right.

0: Oh yay! Oh yay! Oh yay! You are listening to West Wilts Radio!
1: Worn out now. All that twisting. That's a good one, isn't it?
2: It is. I think
1: the nice thing about those first three songs, I don't listen to a lot of them.
2: Okay.
1: And it's just really nice to hear them again.
2: Yeah.
1: Really nice to hear them again. Right. Any more movement on the phones?
2: No, I'm not sure we're going to get any more movement.
1: No, to be honest, it's been such a flurry. We need to calm it down. It's red hot.
2: Absolutely.
1: Right, let's play one more tune then, and then we'll have a bit of news. This one calms it all down after we've been twisting by the pool, because we got Joe Jackson and he's stepping out.
2: Oh, what a song.

0: 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Kick off the week with Pete Cole on Monday with all the hits from across the decades. 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
1: Here indeed on West Wilts Radio. Stepping out there, Joe Jackson.
2: Got a great connection here.
1: Go on then.
2: Joe Jackson there from Portsmouth.
1: Mm-hmm.
2: Absolutely, he lives in the States now. And we just had a message in from Jeff Parker, who's says he's in a caravan near Portsmouth.
1: That is, yeah.
2: We don't just throw these shows together,
1: absolutely.
2: and he said the mobile signal's not very good, and it keeps dropping in and out, and he's going to keep listening, and he's not sure at the moment.
1: And is he definitely sure he's in Portsmouth? Because
2: well,
1: I know when Heather texted one of the WhatsApp groups yesterday, she'd said Plymouth.
2: Oh, right. Well, Jeff.
1: And then Jeff says
2: Portsmouth.
1: And then said Portsmouth, right. Okay. So they're in one of the two.
2: They're in one of the two.
1: One of the two, man.
2: Yeah, yeah. No, that was a great tune. That was from the Night and Day album, which is a fantastic album.
1: It is.
2: Really good.
1: Right. Let's have some news, shall we?
2: Yes, please.
1: Let's have some news.
2: I have my bongs.

0: don't think we haven't got many to kind of like get over the line, really. No. But perhaps some of these news items will ring some bells. The British Nationality Act comes into effect, creating five classes of British nationality. You're at the bottom,
1: I'm below the bottom.
0: I would have thought you would, yeah. Children's ITV is launched as a new brand. Two policemen and one policewoman drown at Blackpool after going to the sea to rescue a man who had previously entered the sea to save his dog, who both drowned too. So, you know, it was not a good day in Blackpool that day. Danish fishermen defy the British government's prohibition on non-UK boats, fishing in its coastal waters. The first British breakfast TV programme is launched. Breakfast time on BBC One at 6:30 in the morning. That's where it all changed from there, didn't it?
1: Mm.
0: Red rain falls in the UK caused by sand from the Sahara Desert.
1: Oh, Peter Gabriel.
0: I was going to say, you're going to say, Pete. Seatbelt use for drivers and front seat passengers becomes mandatory. So lots of big news. Mm. Lots of big news happening in January of this year. Pope John Paul II revises the Roman Catholic Code of Canon Law, its first revision since 2017.
1: 2017?
0: I'm imagining it's 1917.
1: Yeah.
0: Yes, yeah. Yeah. I have typed 2017, but yeah, it must be 1970. Births, we've got Wes Streeting and Kim Jong Un. and deaths, an icon I can't say the kind of like the years. He was kind of like big in the 70s.
1: Of the decade,
0: he was big in the he was big in the 70s. Dick Emery.
1: Okay,
0: it was the death of Dick Emery in January of this particular year.
1: You
0: ever find it funny?
1: Not particularly.
0: No, he was just one of those kind of people. It was a bit like the Fast Show. You knew what the gag was going to be. It was you were building up to the "Ooh, you are awful." Yeah. Or
1: but
0: whatever.
1: I do like you.
0: Yeah. But no, left me cold a little bit. And that was your news from January of this particular year. But there was a few big items there, wasn't there?
1: Yeah, definitely.
0: A few big items there. A bit more music.
1: Go on.
0: How about a bit of Jam?
1: Oh, yeah.
0: Would you like a bit of Beat and Surrender?
1: I would.
0: Oh, go on then.

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1: That was the last ever Jam single.
2: Was it really?
1: Last ever, yeah.
2: Well, if you're going to end it, you're going to end it on a good one.
1: Yeah, number one for 2 weeks. I think we could see the way that Paul Weller was going to go.
2: Oh, it definitely kind of eats some. Yeah, no,
1: it's nothing like the earlier In the City.
2: No, and it does sound far more like Style Council stuff. Yeah, but it's a corker there. Love it.
1: Absolutely. Lisa's messaged in, and she said that she does remember the seatbelt law coming in. And she said, it seems weird not to wear them now. She's absolutely right. And I can remember lying across the back seat of Mum and Dad's car and going to sleep.
2: Yeah, yeah.
1: You know? So, yeah. Yeah, I think these things are a good thing, but yeah.
2: Oh, absolutely. I tell you what, I've been watching Rivals at the moment.
1: Filthy Caution, partly.
2: It is, absolutely it is. Yeah, you can definitely recognise the high street bits. Of course, they're all smoking indoors there, and that's one of the cultural things you sort of think.
1: Smoking in cars, well, my mum used to smoke in the car, and it wasn't nice.
2: No, exactly. Yeah, no, it just seems so alien now, doesn't it?
1: But yeah, absolutely.
2: Yeah. Right, we'll have one more tune, and then we'll have a bit of sport, assuming you've got some sport there.
1: Got some sport.
2: A bit of Fleetwood Mac and Oh Diane.

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1: Indeed you are. Indeed you are. Right, have you got some sport there, young man?
2: Before we do the sport, I think one thing I haven't done is read out the number for people to text
1: in.
2: That's
1: true. It hasn't stopped people texting
2: in. It hasn't stopped people, no. But we'll just read it out. It's 0743 8938681. That's 0743 8938681. If you want to have a go at guessing the year, or you just want to say hi, or you want us to say hi to somebody or wish somebody good luck, then please message in.
1: Excellent. Excellent. Right, let's get on with some sport.
3: And now it's over to Jay on the sports desk to hear about what sporty type things have been happening.
2: Right, OK. So your sports news from January of this particular year, starting with football. On the 1st of January, Liverpool are now 8 points ahead at the top of the First Division after beating Notts County 5-1 at Anfield, with Manchester United now their nearest challengers after a 3-1 home win over Aston Villa, while Watford are held to a 1-1 draw at Brighton, and Nottingham Forest are unable to break the deadlock in their home clash with Sunderland, which ends goalless. Derby County, First Division champions 8 seasons ago, are now bottom of the First Division and faced with huge debts and falling crowds. 3 days later, on the 4th of January, West Ham lose 3-2 at home to Luton, while on the 15th of January, Liverpool maintain their 10-point lead over their nearest title rivals, Manchester United, and Nottingham Forest by beating West Bromwich Albion 1-0 at the Hawthorns. And the last day of January, as January ends, Liverpool are 10 points clear at the top of the First Division. 2 points for a win in those days, of course, not three. Their nearest rivals now being Manchester United, Watford are third, level on points with Nottingham Forest and Coventry City. Coventry have moved into the top five. Brighton and Hove Albion and Birmingham City are still in the bottom three, but Sunderland have climbed out of the relegation zone at the expense of Norwich City. At the other end of the table, fallen giants Derby County show no signs of improvement as they remain bottom of the division and are now 8 points adrift of safety. Let's look at some cricket news. An Ashes tour to Australia took place from October of the previous year to February of the year that we're in, with Australia playing England in 5 test matches. The first test was drawn, while Australia won the second and third test. England won the third. That doesn't make sense. Sorry, England won the third, Australia won the second. The fifth and final test was played at the SCG between the 2nd and 7th of January. The Aussies posted scores of 314 and 382, while England scored 237 and 314 for 7. Notable performances for Australia came from Alan Border, Kim Hughes and Jeff Thompson, while Ian Botham, Derek Randall and Eddie Hemmings did well for the visitors. So another Ashing series was lost as the ODI series followed the following month in New Zealand, and they lost that 3-0. Rugby Union, on the 15th of January, France beat England 15-19 at Twickenham, while Ireland beat Scotland 15-13 at Murrayfield on the same day. The championship was eventually shared between Ireland and France, who both finished on 6 points each. And that, Timothy Quick, is your sports news for January of this particular month.
1: Beautifully read, beautifully read. Yeah, like you say, January of this particular month. Is it just the Parkers? I think we've just got
2: Jeff needs to have a think, because he hasn't had a guess yet.
1: All right, okay.
2: Cool.
1: Right, one of our favourite bands we've seen a number of times. I think we even mentioned it a couple of weeks ago. The very first time we ever saw them. This is Ultravox and Hymn.

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3: Had a few messages.
2: Mm-hmm.
3: Dave Lines has said some good tunes there. Thank you, Dave. Lisa has said, love this song. This is the Ultravox song.
2: Yeah, yeah.
3: Probably not heard it since back then.
2: Yeah.
3: That's what we like to do on this show, is, is play you stuff that you probably haven't heard for a long time. Steve Neary, my work colleague and good mate too, has said, should have gone for it when the Wah came on, the Mighty Wah came on, and he's gone for, oh, Steve, you're a year eight.
2: Yeah.
3: You're a year eight.
2: Didn't commit.
3: And, no.
2: Kept his powder dry.
3: Yeah. Dave Branson's not so much of a fan of that song by the look of his last message.
2: He's not. It's clearly not Vienna for him.
3: It's not. Definitely not. No.
2: No. But it's a corker. I like it.
3: Yeah, it's a good song.
2: I like it.
3: Yeah.
2: Right. Should we have a little squint at the cinema?
3: Okay.
2: I've only got the top six.
3: How many of those have I seen?
2: I think one. You must have seen the one that's at number one. Surely.
3: Could be a Bond
2: film. It's not a Bond film.
3: Okay.
2: But surely you must have done. Number six, Tron. Unless it's been on when the kids have been watching, then I don't think so. It's a Disney one.
3: Okay.
2: It was kind of sort of set. I think somebody got trapped in a video game. It's that kind of sort of setup. Number five, The Best Little Whorehouse in Texas. Can't imagine that would have been. It's a Dolly Parton film.
3: Okay.
2: First Blood, one of my favourite films of all time.
3: Is that Rambo, isn't it?
2: It is the very first Rambo film. No, you wouldn't have seen that.
3: No, absolutely not.
2: Too violent for you.
3: Yeah.
2: Heat and Dust at number three.
3: Never heard
2: no,
3: of it.
2: No, The Evil Dead, I can guarantee you won't have seen.
3: You're absolutely right.
2: But surely, even a heathen like you would have seen E.T.
3: Nope.
2: Have you not?
3: Nope.
2: Deary me.
3: Nope.
2: How have you survived this long?
3: Nope.
2: By
3: what, not watching films like that, obviously.
2: No, quite clearly. It's battling with the internet.
3: Yes.
2: That's how you spend your time. In which case, you haven't seen any of those.
3: No.
2: Then. Yeah,
3: no,
2: your life has not been enriched with those. Right, let's get back to the music. Dionne Warwick with All the Love in the World.

0: Hello, I'm Sharon Davis, and you're listening to West Wilts Radio.
1: Wonder what the next song is.
2: Refuse to stop. Hang on.
1: Oh dear. We've had a couple more guesses.
2: Yeah.
1: Steve Neary's come back, and Steve, you are right. Well done. And Kay in Kent, in Canterbury, in Kent, has said, I saw E.T., and she's got the year, and she's put a question mark. Don't worry about the question mark, Kay. You are absolutely bang on. Well done. January of that year.
2: Excellent work. Right, let's have a little canter through the TV.
1: Okay.
2: We are looking at... where are we looking at? We're looking at ITV.
1: ITV, okay.
2: ITV.
1: What day of the week are we on?
2: It's a... gosh, it's not a Saturday. Don't know. Okay. Not a Saturday is what I'll say. Because it's got schools TV. You would know had schools TV on a Saturday.
1: That would be
2: you?
1: On a Monday. Yeah. Tuesday, Wednesday, Thursday, Friday.
2: Yeah, and you've got things like Crown Court and whatever. So it's a weekday. It's a weekday.
1: Okay.
2: Right, starting the day at 9:30 was schools TV, like I said. But it was all going to change. This was obviously kind of like before. Mm. But there again, the Beeb started its breakfast TV, didn't it? And then yes. ITV caught up a few weeks later.
1: Yeah.
2: So this was obviously before ITV had caught up. Schools TV, 9:30. But then it was all changed at 11 o'clock for this.
1: Sesame Street.
2: It is indeed a Sesame Street. So that was it at 11 o'clock.
1: It sounds like Janet Jackson, doesn't it?
2: Yeah.
1: Is it Whoops Now?
2: I agree. Yeah. 12 o'clock, Tea Time and Claudia. Don't pretend I know that one.
1: Claudia Winkleman all the way back then,
2: yeah,
1: eh?
2: Yeah, exactly. Who knew? Get Up and Go was at 12:10.
1: Okay.
2: This is one of those kind of if you were off sick kind of like programs.
1: Okay. All right.
2: It's got to come. It's Australian. It kind of like the opening title started in sepia and then went colour. It started off, they were posing for a photograph. Not mean anything to you?
1: No.
2: It was the Sullivans.
1: Okay.
2: The Sullivans, no, not meaning anything to you.
1: Well, I've heard of it.
2: But you've heard of it, yeah. Then at 1 o'clock it was the News at 1, ITV News at 1. 1:20 it was the news, local news that would have been. And then 1:30 it was Crown Court. 2 o'clock something called A+. Sounds a bit kind of educational to me.
1: It does, doesn't it?
2: 2:30 Plays for Pleasure. Sounds almost a bit saucy, to be honest, doesn't it? Yeah.
1: It does. Not that time in the
2: place
1: afternoon.
2: For pleasure, no, exactly. At 3:30, it was Survival, which was kind of like the ITV equivalent of a David Attenborough type show, but nothing, not quite as good as. Tea Time and Claudia was on again at 4 o'clock. And then at always the corker, 4:15, it was this.
1: Danger Mouse.
2: Danger Mouse. Yes. Fantastic. Voice of Danger Mouse was?
1: David Jason.
2: And his penfold was?
1: Don't know.
2: Ooh, you did. Terry Scott. Yeah. And then at 4:20, it was Mad About. 4:45, The Coral Island. 5:15, Private Benjamin, which I know is a film. But I didn't know it as a
1: Goldie Hawn. Like
2: yeah. But it was clearly a kind of like a half hour spin off.
1: Check out my film knowledge.
2: Yeah, absolutely. You know it, knowing that play. 5:45 it was ITN News, and then local news at 6 o'clock, local sport at 6:30, and then it was Doctor in the House.
1: I remember the title of the programme. Don't remember it though.
2: Yeah, it was trying to think who was in it. Richard O'Sullivan was in it.
1: A bit saucy then, maybe?
2: It was a kind of like, yes, it was sort of... Yeah. It was almost a carry-on type
1: Man
2: sort
1: about
2: of
1: that
2: thing. Then we had a film, 7:25. It was a film with a cracking theme tune, which I will play for you.

0: great. Great stuff. Great stuff. He was the epitome of Superman, wasn't he? I don't think any of the other Supermen have come close to him. So Superman from, it was a film from 1978. So we know we're kind of like above 1978.
1: Yeah.
0: 10 o'clock was the news at 10. And then it was the boat show, 10:30, the boat show.
1: Okay.
0: And then the evening finished off with this. I don't think you're going to know it. Lou Grant. Which was... No.
1: It was a Foreigner, wasn't he? Oh, no, it's Lou Grant.
0: It was a... I think they published a newspaper or something like that. I can't remember what they were doing. Okay. Can't remember whether it was a comedy or not. I don't think I ever watched it. So there we go. Lou Grant, that finished off the TV's viewing of that particular day. Like we say, it was a weekday. Right, should we have... It's a couple of minutes before 8 o'clock, so we still can't say what the...
1: No.
0: But you heard at least 2 seconds of this song kind of ahead of that.
1: Yes.
0: This is Modern Romance and Best Years of Our Lives.

0: buying a triple album by our Dave's favourite band,
1: The Quo,
0: from the makers of Status Quo. So it was a kind of, I don't know, would you call it greatest hits?
1: I think that was a greatest hits plus a lot of other stuff as well. Mm. A lot of album tracks and stuff. So
0: it certainly got all the greatest hits on it. Yeah. But yeah, certainly it's got pictures of Matchstick Men, Down, whatever you want,
1: Caroline,
0: etc.
1: Yeah.
0: But it was a triple album, satisfying all your Quo needs. Friends by Shalimar.
1: What an album.
0: I definitely had that album.
1: Yeah, good. Definitely I've got that album. Yeah.
0: A Night to Remember, There It Is, I Can Make You Feel Good.
1: And Friends,
0: yeah. Love Songs by Diana Ross. I think so it wasn't a greatest hits as such, but it was more or less.
1: For a Motown stuff, I would have thought.
0: Endless Love, Touch Me in the Morning, Ooh-ah.
1: I'm still waiting.
0: We're on that. Quite possibly, I've only written down two. Yeah. Kids from Fame, we're at number 7. We're in Kids from Fame territory here. So Kids from Fame,
1: Star Maker,
0: and High Fidelity.
1: Yeah. Friday Night Live.
0: Yeah. Yeah. At number 6, Pearls 2, the follow-up to Pearls.
1: Elkie Brooks.
0: Yeah. With various covers, basically.
1: Yeah.
0: Done in a
1: Nights
0: done
1: in White
0: Elkie Brooks kind of way. Nights in White Satin. Yeah. Our Love. What have I written down? Will you write me a story? Looks like I've written down.
1: Okay.
0: Gasoline Alley. I do know that one.
1: Yeah.
0: At number 5, Heartbreaker, Dionne Warwick. We heard All the Love in the World earlier on. Heartbreaker and I can't see what that says. Looks like Take the Short Way Home. Can't picture it, but that looks like what my writing says.
1: Okay.
0: Number 4, Rio, Duran Duran. That's an album that featured in lots of people's collections.
1: Just saying earlier on, they've got a new single, haven't they?
0: They have.
1: With Nile Rodgers.
0: Yes. No, it's a corker. So that one had My Own Way, Hungry Like the Wolf, Save a Prayer, and Rio.
1: Yeah.
0: Cracking songs there. Loved Save a Prayer. That was kind of a nice slow one.
1: I think
0: one,
1: that album's got one of my favourite Duran singles, which is My Own Way.
0: It does. I did actually list that at the beginning of those 4, to be fair. Raiders of the Pop Charts at number 3.
1: Oh, goodness me, I remember that.
0: Yeah.
1: Yeah.
0: I am struggling to kind of see what my writing there is. Abracadabra, Rosanna, Eye of the Tiger, all featured on that one.
1: Yeah.
0: I don't know if it was a Kate. It was a kind of Kate Ellie sort of
1: thing. Yeah, it's just a good way of getting a lot of songs, isn't it?
0: Oh, absolutely.
1: In one album.
0: Because this was in the days before the Now albums, I'm guessing. Yeah.
1: We must be
0: on the cusp.
1: I think we're a month away
0: from
1: the first Now.
0: Yeah, must be on the cusp.
1: Yeah.
0: ABBA the Singles, the First 10 Years, was at number 2.
1: A few bangers on there.
0: Yeah, the Day Before You Came and Under Attack were...
1: That's the new tracks,
0: were the
1: it?
0: Two new tracks that, you know, in order to make the people...
1: Make people buy it.
0: Because, frankly, lots of people already had the albums, didn't they?
1: They did.
0: It was a way back in the day of...
1: Still is, if I'm honest.
0: Well, it is,
1: you get greatest hits with extra tracks,
0: although
1: you
0: get to download them kind of right now these days, because that's the one difference. The John Lennon Collection was at number 1.
1: Oh, yes.
0: Because had we just lost John at this point?
1: No. That was a few years earlier.
0: Oh, right. Oh, okay.
1: But that went about, Love on it? Love was the single, I think.
0: I've written down Power to the People, Instant Karma, and Give Peas a Chance.
1: Yeah.
0: And any other vegetables.
1: Yes. Carrots as well.
0: So that was at number 1. Mr. John Lennon. Right, let's have one more tune, and then we will count down the singles chart.
1: Okay, are we going to give them the year?
0: We are. Yeah, we're 5 past, aren't we? Yeah. Now, there were 2 people that didn't come back with guesses.
1: It's my ex-line manager and my line manager. So Emma and Emma and Laura, you've not come back with a guess.
0: Oh, well, they've got enough. Without looking, having to look after you.
1: Frankly, indeed, poor Laura. She's. Yeah, I've just been.
0: They're probably with their therapist.
1: Yeah,
0: I imagine.
1: Yeah, I had a meeting with her today, and she's still recovering.
0: Absolutely.
1: You know.
0: Well, as far as I'm concerned, they've done enough hard work.
1: Let's consider them over the line. Absolutely.
0: It was. We've been talking about January 19. We're in the 80s.
1: We are.
0: We're in the 80s. Those of you that go down the middle.
1: Oh, hang on, Laura's.
0: Laura's typing, is she?
1: Laura is coming out with a message. But,
0: all right.
1: She just said it's been a long day. You're absolutely
0: right.
1: I'm sure it has for you, Laura.
0: In which case, Laura, it was January 1983.
1: 83.
0: I'm sure you'd have got it eventually had you not had the stress of working with him.
1: Indeed.
0: Young Guns, Go For It.

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1: I don't know what happens in the remaining 20 seconds of Young Guns Go For It, because that it went da da da da da.
2: Maybe they've gone for it.
1: And there was still 20 seconds to go. So it was lucky I was on the ball there.
2: Yeah, no, absolutely.
1: Yeah.
2: You always are. You always
1: are. I like to think so, but kind of like, yeah, it was, 20 seconds of nothing after that.
2: Mm.
1: How bizarre. Right, we need to have a doofer, don't we?
2: We do, a doofer,
1: whatever they're called. A countdown-y thingy.
2: Jingle.
1: One of these type of affairs.

0: Yep. Right, at number 40 on the top 40 chart, Great Mate, of January 1983. Number 40 because, as Jay said, obviously January follows on from December. So there's a little kind of like a sprinkling of kind of Christmas glitter over the chart of little stragglers that are still hanging around. One of which was at number 40 with Mr. Cliff Richard with his Little Town.
1: One of my favourite Christmas songs of all time, I have to say.
0: Absolutely, and it's not being played tonight.
1: No.
0: Melba Moore at number 39 with Mind Up Tonight. 38, Blancmange. Living on the Ceiling. That's a good one. That's good. Twisting by the Pool by the Dire Straits at number 37. We have the earlier one. Enjoyed hearing that one. Up Where We Belong, Joe Cocker and Jennifer Warnes from Officer and Gentleman.
1: Yeah.
0: At number 36. We almost played that, but we thought it gets played a lot.
1: It gets a lot of airplay.
0: And there's an opportunity tonight to play lots of songs that you probably haven't heard a lot recently. Forgive us if we've not played that one, but we are playing this next one at 35. This is the Human League with, it's got that kind of weird sort of weird start, hasn't it?
1: Yeah.
0: This is Mirror Man.

0: Hello there, this is Francis Rossi, and when I'm not rocking all over the world, I like to listen to Jer and Tim on Westbelt's Radio.
1: Thanks, Francis.
2: Thank you, as ever, Mr. Rossi. The Human League there with Mirror Man. Is that off there?
1: No, that was off the Fascination EP.
2: Fascination
1: EP. Got number two in the charts.
2: Yeah, that was good. Remember the video. So they were at 35. Billy Griffin was at number 34 with Hold Me Tighter in the Rain.
1: I love that. I bought that on 7-inch single. He replaced Smokey Robinson as lead singer of the Miracles.
2: Yeah. Did he really? Well, there you go. Dexy's Midnight Runners at 33. Let's get this straight from the start, in brackets.
1: Non-album track.
2: Yes. Young Guns, Go For It. Wham at 32. We're making a stop at 31 for Bono and the Boys. Because always quite, well, I suppose we're in January here. Yeah. So they were in the right month for it.
1: This was from War. Great album.
2: And because All Was Quiet on New Year's Day, wasn't it?
1: It was.

0: We certainly are the boys to entertain you.
1: The boys to entertain you on a
0: Some system. More messages.
1: Mm-hmm.
0: Dave Lyons has messaged in. He said, what a track. War is the best U2 album. I disagree with that, Dave. Me, I would go for either Rattlin' Hum or The Unforgettable Fire. But anyway, yeah, good album. Very good album. And we've had a message from a first-time texter who I used to work with, who's named Cameron Bianchi. Cam, you've just come back to the UK, and I think you've just tuned in, and you've got the year right based on I think the last track, not the last track, the track before that we played. So well done. Thanks for listening. Thanks for messaging in. We really do appreciate that.
1: He had to leave the country after working with you.
0: Yes.
1: Good Lord.
0: Yeah, it does have that effect on people. They have to go a long way away. And,
1: absolutely.
0: You know, good to hear from you, Cam. Hope to see you soon.
1: Welcome home. Welcome home.
0: That's glad, Peters and Lee once said.
1: Glad the therapy worked.
0: Yeah.
1: You two there with New Year's Day at 31. At number 30, Echo and the Bunnymen with The Cutter. Like that.
0: Yep.
1: Like that song. Saw them live supporting Blondie up in Edinburgh Castle on a very rainy day.
0: Did you stalk them?
1: No, I didn't.
0: No, okay.
1: We weren't even anticipating watching Blondie that day. It's just the tickets were available. But we did get very wet. Very, very wet. We even bought those little poncho things that you do at those on those occasions.
0: Bet you look good in those.
1: Oh, gorgeous. 29, Fleetwood Mac with Oh Diane. We had that earlier on. Lionel Richie was singing Truly at number 28.
0: First solo single, it was.
1: Yeah.
0: Mm.
1: One of many.
0: 42.
1: Yeah, is that right?
0: Lots, yeah, Blink lots and lots.
1: Flip. He is touring at the moment with EWF.
0: Yeah.
1: Over in the States,
0: yeah.
1: Unfortunately.
0: Yeah, they won't come over here, no.
1: You get the Earth, Wind & Fire experience, but not. I think we saw the last incarnation of them, but I'm not sure we'll see them again. Shalimar at number 27 with Friends. Beat Surrender at 26. We had that earlier on from The Jam. But next up, it's Donna Summer.
0: Mm.
1: Now I've got to go to a different bit over here.
0: Yeah, this is her 1977 number one single in a remixed form. Patrick Cowley, the DJ, remixed this, and it became a bit of a club hit in this particular year. Got to number 21 in our charts. This is a bit of a remix of I Feel Love.
1: Yeah, let's give it a listen.

0: In the words of Corin Bailey Ray, girl, put your kettle on, come tell us your favourite song. Come and join me and Tim every Sunday morning, 9 till 10 on Happy Hour and 8 till 9 on Toast and Tomfoolery. See you soon.
1: There we go. Donna Summer was feeling love.
2: She was.
1: She was feeling love.
2: She was.
1: Feeling love. Right, let us carry on with the chart. She was, where was she in the chart? She was at number 25. At 24, we had the theme from E.T., the extraterrestrial, from John Williams at 24. But was making another stop at 23.
2: For a big hit.
1: Yes.
2: We do play some big hits.
1: Absolutely. Yeah.
2: Number one for 2 weeks.
1: I was going to say, is this a former number one or is it still on its way up?
2: I think it's on its way up.
1: I was going to say, if we've had Christmas already, this is probably on its way.
2: Produced by Nick Rhodes, I think.
1: Oh, right, of Durandurran.
2: I think that these guys handed him a cassette of this song and he played it. And then they had a number one before Duran Duran had a number one.
1: Oh, right.
2: Which was all a bit strange,
1: remarkable.
2: Really.
1: Incredible hairstyles. I'm looking at a picture of them. All of them appalling.
2: Yes.
1: You know, I know neither of us can talk.
2: No, absolutely not.
1: But even with our terrible hair, it's still better than theirs.
2: Yeah.
1: This is Kajagoogoo with Too Shy.

0: Hi, this is Tanita Dikaram. 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
1: Lamal and his friends.
2: Lamal and his
1: friends.
2: They
1: weren't friends after that, though, were they?
2: No, they weren't. No, very short-lived.
1: Very, very short-lived.
2: They had a few more as and Lion's Mouth, I can
1: Lion's
2: think
1: Mouth,
2: of.
1: But, Big Apple.
2: Big Apple.
1: Turn Your Back on Me.
2: Yes.
1: Yeah, yeah.
2: But no, Lamal went off to his never-ending story, didn't he?
1: He did, absolutely.
2: So they were at number 23 with Too Shy on, like you say, on their way up to the number one spot. 22, David Bowie and Bing Crosby with Peace on Earth, Little Drummer Boy.
1: Christmas tune.
2: Yes, absolutely. Don't enjoy that.
1: Do you not? I do.
2: Do you?
1: Yeah, I do, yeah. One of my favourites.
2: Yeah? Ooh, don't... Yeah, doesn't... yeah. I think that whole rupper-pum-pum kind of turns me off. But we're making a stop at number 21 on the other side of it. The Stranglers.
1: This saw a bit of a change of direction for The Stranglers, this album. This was from the album Feline. And I went to see The Stranglers in this particular month at the Colston Hall with a good friend of ours, Mr. Alan Cribb.
2: All right.
1: Okay. So, yeah, I saw them on this Feline tour. It's a bit of a change in direction. It's a lot more keyboard orientated.
2: Yeah,
1: but I love this song.
2: And it's European Female.

0: 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We look forward to hearing from you and getting you on the air.
1: Great song. We've actually had a message from the aforementioned Alan Cribb.
2: The gentleman that you watched.
1: Indeed, yeah. Hello, mate. And he says, cracking song with the Stranglers. He says, hello, Tim.
2: Evening, matey.
1: Yeah. He says, young Jack Brunel so impressed me on the bass, I bought one after about 10 years, and I can honestly say I can't play it at all. That's very honest. That is very honest.
2: Very honest.
1: But
2: very
1: I remember it being a great, great gig.
2: So where was it?
1: It was Colston Hall, it was called then.
2: Beacon as it is
1: Beacon
2: now.
1: Beacon as it is now, yeah. But it was a change of direction from the Stranglers, from the sort of the new wavy punky sort of stuff to a bit more radio friendly.
2: So when was Golden Brown?
1: That was after that.
2: So again,
1: it was the following year.
2: So there we go. They were at number 21. Bucks Fizz at number 20. If you can't stand the heat, I was saying to you earlier on, The Fizz.
1: Which is
2: like the latest incarnation. Got a new single out. Really good.
1: Really good.
2: Not heard it. Yeah, really good. So Bucks Fizz, if you can't stand the heat, are at number 20. Ultravox with Him are at 19. Laura Branigan with Gloria at number 18.
1: Good tune.
2: Yes. But we're making a stop at number 17. The Bell Stars. Because we're still kind of sort of... The whole ska kind of period was more early 80s, but we're still kind of touching on that kind of idea. Because I can see we've got Madness still to come up later on, so a few of the bands are still around.
1: Yeah.
2: This is The Bell Stars with Sign of the Times.

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1: We have had a message in from Anna, to say, a nice message saying, whoa, some cracking songs there were back in January 83, a brilliant show. Thanks, Anna, we appreciate that. Thanks for listening. Anna,
2: we really do.
1: Thank you.
2: And Carol's texted in as well.
1: Okay.
2: She's only caught the last couple of songs. She's guessed at 83.
1: Oh, so well done, Carol.
2: Bang on the money. Brilliant. Bang on the money. Right, so the Bell Stars were signing of the times. We're at 17. But we're going straight into the next one. A 16. This is kind of ones that both of our dads would have liked, really.
1: Yeah.
2: This is the old panpipes, isn't it?
1: Yeah.
2: The old panpipes. Catch a Pyre, Incantation.

0: was getting a bit fast at the end.
1: Tribal music.
0: Absolutely. The old Pan Pipes for the Andes there, Catch a Pyre with Incantation.
1: They're still going today.
0: Are they really?
1: Yeah, they are.
0: Oh, right.
1: Yeah.
0: Okay, to be honest, they could change lineup and don't think any of us would know.
1: No,
0: Dionne Warwick. So they were at 16. 15, Dionne Warwick, All the Love in the World. Joe Jackson, Stepping Out at number 14. I felt sure that you would want at least one of the tracks on number 13. Shaking Stevens.
1: Blue Christmas
0: with
1: was the lead track.
0: Oh, right. Yeah, oh, gosh, it was a Christmas EP. Yeah. Fair dues there. We're making a stop with my favourite out of the 40.
1: It's a good song. I like this.
0: It's a corker. It was revived back in the early noughties by a group called Roll Deep, who did a kind of sampled it with a song called The Avenue. But this is the original and the best. This is the Maisonettes and Heartache Avenue.

0: is a corker of a song. The Maisonettes and Heartache Avenue.
1: It is, it is. Yeah, I've got a lovely message in from Zoe. She says, thanks, Ger and Tim. Some great songs tonight. A couple brought back memories of primary school disco. I would have been 10. Oh, nice. Thanks, Zoe.
0: That's what we aim to do, isn't it? Absolutely.
1: Yeah.
0: So they were number 12. At number 11, Malcolm McLaren and the world famous Supreme Team with Buffalo Gals. They were going around the outside, as I recall.
1: Yeah.
0: Culture Club at number 10 with Time, Clock of the Heart. Madness, Our House. Did that make it to the top of the chart?
1: No, number 5.
0: All right, gosh. Yeah. They were at number 9, Modern Romance with Best Years of Our Lives.
1: Here we go.
0: At number 8, but we're not having too much of it. At number 7, whilst we said everything was a good song, you know, whatever.

0: got folks seeing me, but I can't.
1: You can.
0: I can't.
1: Look, all

0: We've still got a little bit more to squeeze in, so I'm afraid he's going to, despite the fact that he can't fly...
1: He's going to fly away, isn't he?
0: He's going to have to fly away a little bit.
1: Yeah.
0: He can play along in the background, as we kind of say. So Keith Harris and Orville with Orville's song were at number 7.
1: Got to number 4 in our charts.
0: Is that right?
1: There we go.
0: The Mighty Wah were at number 6. The Story of the Blues. But we're making another stop at number 5. We're going down to Electric Avenue with Eddie Grant.

0: The witching hour approaches, young man.
1: Indeed it does.
0: We've still got a chart to finish. So there we go, Eddie Grant there. He was rocking down to Electric Avenue at number 5. David Essex was still enjoying The Winter's Tale. Like we say, still a little Christmas smattering hangover. Of Christmas hangover. So he was at number 4 with The Winter's Tale. Save Your Love, Renee and Renato. We had that near the beginning of the show. That was that's a corking song. It's so bad, it's good. Men at Work at number 2 with Down Under. That's had been number 1 or was always
1: it was I think it was going to be number 1. What we're going to finish with actually was the first track on the first Now album, which I think was released this month or
0: is
1: the following
0: right?
1: month. Yeah.
0: Okay. Well, we're going to bid our farewells then. Please join us again next week. Thank you for joining us tonight.
1: We appreciate all the messages and we hope we've taken you back to January 1983 because that's what we try and do.
0: There we go. And we're finishing off with Phil Collins. You Can't Hurry Love. Have yourself a good week.
1: Cheers.
0: Ta-da.

0: This is West Wilts Radio News.
1: Armed Forces Minister Al Carnes has resigned. He joined Defence Secretary John Healey, who's also quit, after objecting to the Prime Minister's military spending plans. Sir Starmer insists his proposals will keep the country safe. Shadow Defence Secretary Mark Francois says the government's in disarray.
2: We have a war in Ukraine, continuing instability in the Middle East, and the department in total limbo. They must now surely explain how this dreadful situation will somehow be rectified.

0: 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We handle everything. It takes just 60 seconds to start. 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

Fleetwood Mac and Albatross there for starting the show off today. It's 1970s. This is 70s Music Machine with Pete Cole on West Wilts Radio. That was Albatross by Fleetwood Mac, originally released in 1969, but it was a hit twice more in the 70s, so you got to listen to that one. So loads and loads of cool love songs today from the 70s. It's my first show since Valentine's Day, so I thought I'd go with that anyway. This is Al Green. Let's stay together.

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David Soul, number one hit from 1976 there, and that's Don't Give Up On Us. Coming up next, another number one hit. This time it's for 10cc. This is Westfields Radio, and this is I'm Not In Love.

Plenty Sea and I'm Not In Love, and that's from the original soundtrack. This is Pete Cole, this is West Wales Radio, this is the 70s Music Machine, and it's love songs today. Coming up next, here on West Wales Radio, this is The Captain and Tennille, and Do That To Me One More Time. Any moment now.

Carpenter's and Yesterday once more. No way I was going to play 70s love songs without at least one Carpenter song in there, so there you are. Another one now that was an absolute classic at the school disco at the end of the night. This is Chicago, If You Leave Me Now.

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And you're listening to Westworlds Radio. Don't turn it off.

Hello, Melvin and the Blue Notes, if you don't know me by now. Before that, Gladys Knight and the Pips, best thing that ever happened to me. This is West Wilts Radio, and this is Love Songs on 70s Music Machine. This is Pete Cole. Coming up next is a track from the album Phoenix by Dan Fogelberg, and this is Longer.

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0: James Taylor and You've Got a Friend, the Carole King song, of course. Coming up next, I've got three or four in a row of soul songs for you. First off, the Manhattans, then Marvin Gaye, Stylistics, and then the Commodores, and I'll be back after that. Enjoy these in a row.
1: This has got to be the saddest day of my life. I called you here today for a bit of bad news. I won't be able to see you anymore because of my obligations and the ties that you have. We've been meeting here every day. And since this is our last day together, I want to hold you just one more time. When you turn and walk away, don't look back. I want to remember you just like this. Let's just kiss.

This is West Wilts Radio, and you've just heard four soul songs in a row on 70s Music Machine with love songs for you. So that was the Manhattans, Marvin Gaye, the Stylistics, and that you just heard then were the Commodores. So coming up next here on the show is England Dan and John Forcoli. I'd really love to see you tonight.

And that's England Dan. John Fort Coley, I'd really love to see you tonight here on West Wilts Radio. Next up, Frankie Valli. This is My Eyes Adored You.

Orleans, and that was Dance With Me. And that's a 70s love song for you. Coming up next, this is a bit of Rod Stewart, and this is Tonight's the Night.

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Ricky Lee Jones and Chucky's In Love here on West Wilts Radio. This is Pete. This is the 70s Music Machine. And it's love songs today. So another long song for you now, one after the other. This is Liverpool Express. This is a one-hit wonder, really. This is You Are My Love.

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Michael Jackson and the Jacksons behind him there, and that was Ben. Before that, Barbara Streisand and The Way We Were. And you're listening to 70s Music Machine with Pete on West Wilts Radio. Hope you're enjoying this old troll back through load of classic old 70s log songs. Hopefully taking you back right away back to school discos and other events that you were going to at the time. The end of the night songs that everybody would have listened to and you all know and love. Coming up next, this is Minnie Riperton and this is Loving You.

Barry Manilow there, and I Write the Songs. Before that, Minnie Riperton and Loving You on West Wilts Radio, where we're playing more 70s love songs today. Coming up next, Harry Nilsson. This is The Original Without You.

Neil Diamond and Barbara Streisand there with You Don't Bring Me Flowers. Coming up now, two of the heartthrobs really of the 70s, one after the other. First a bit of David Cassidy, then a little bit of Donny Osmond.

Donny Osmond and Puppy Love there. Before that, David Cassidy and Daydreamer. Two tracks to go. I hope you've enjoyed the show today. Lots and lots of classic old slowies and love songs, so you can write your way back to the school discos and the slowies at the end of the night. So hopefully some of those bring back some memories for you. I'm going to leave you now with two tracks. First off, The Beatles and The Long and Winding Road from Let It Be, which came out in 1970. And then Sorry Seems to Be the Hardest Word from Elton John. Thanks very much for listening. This has been Pete Cole on West Wilts Radio.

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1: Armed Forces Minister Al Carnes has resigned. He joins Defence Secretary John Healey, who's also quit after objecting to the Prime Minister's military spending plans. Sir Keir Starmer insists his proposals will keep the country safe. Shadow Defence Secretary Mark Francois says the government's in disarray.
2: We have a war in Ukraine, continuing instability in the Middle East, and a department in total limbo. They must now surely explain how this dreadful situation will somehow be rectified.
1: Police have deployed extra officers and water cannon amid fears of a third night of violence in Belfast. Protests have been taking place following the knife attack on Stephen Ogilvie on Monday. Donald Trump claims Iran's supreme leader Mujtaba Khamenei's approved a peace deal with the United States. The president's insisting a deal's been done, but the Iranian foreign ministry says nothing's been finalised. And the opening game of the World Cup has not been without drama. Three players have been sent off as Mexico beat South Africa 2-0. That's the latest from Radio News Hub. I'm David Hall.
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Welcome to another Jazz Space. My name is Marius Frank, and I'm going to take you through, I hope, a wonderful voyage of jazz, old and new, over the next hour. I'm starting off with a track called Smash by the Israeli bassist Avishai Cohen and his wonderful band. It was from the album Continuo in 2006. Sambash on piano, Mark Guilena on drums, and I absolutely love the way they fuse Western, Eastern, and some exploratory time signatures into their music. Absolutely breathtaking musicianship from Avishai Cohen with the track Smash.

of Avishai Cohen there with the track Smash from the album Continue 2006. I absolutely love that album. It divided jazz critics when it came out. I thought it was fabulous. And if you love those intricate rhythms, you will love the album. It's even got jazz oud playing. Oud, as you know, is a Persian instrument, like a fretless guitar. And there's some beautiful, beautiful playing on this. Change of mood, change of artist. This is a track from Karen Souza. Karen Souza is an Argentinian jazz bossa singer, and she's made a name for herself by reinterpreting and reimagining pop classics. This is a reimagination of Bette Davis's Eyes. Bette Davis's Eyes.

just beautiful. Karen Souza with Bette Davis Eyes. Jeff Lorber is without doubt one of my absolute keyboard heroes. And this track is called He Had a Hat, from the album He Had a Hat, 2007. Now, when jazz aficionados heard the first track, He Had a Hat, they immediately equated it to Lester Young, Goodbye Pork Pie Hat tributes. And it's got nothing to do with Lester Young or jazz references. The album's name came from Jeff Lorber's producer for the album, who decided to tell him a Jewish grandmother joke. I've got to tell you it, really. I've started there, so I'll finish. A Jewish grandmother sitting on the beach, and her young baby grandson is playing in the sand with his bucket and spade. A huge wave comes in and washes him out to sea, and he disappears into the foam. And the grandmother says, God, oh God, help me, God, help me. My son's been washed away, help me. And then another wave came crashing in and deposited her son and his bucket and spade right back where it was. And grandmother took one look at him and said, oh God, he had a hat. Where's his hat? I'll get me coat. And this is called He Had a Hat, Jeff Lorber.

What a fabulous, fabulous live version there of He Had a Hat from the Jeff Lorber Fusion Band from the album He Had a Hat. One keyboard genius to another. This was truly a groundbreaking album when it first came out, would you believe, in 1959. This is from the Dave Brubeck Quartet album, Time Out. I'm not choosing Take Five, which everyone knows. This one's called Blue Rondo a la Turk. Now, Time Out was so called because they experimented with odd and intriguing time signatures. And this is based on a sort of 9-8 Turkish Asak time signature. So we have the wonderful Eugene White on bass, Joe Morello on drums, and Paul Desmond, of course, on alto sax. This is the wonderful Dave Brubeck with Blue Rondo a la Turk.

1959, absolute jazz genius there, Dave Brubeck Quartet with Blue Rondo à la Turk. Well, it's not going to surprise you that the next track is all about the bass, but the bass, no trouble. It's Victor Wooten. Victor Wooten, a master on the bass and an amazing genius. He was taught bass at the age of 2 by his brother, would you believe? Broke into the public arena with Bela Fleck and the Flecktones. If you've ever heard Bela Fleck, you will love some jazz banjo, would you believe? But this is with a jazz bass compatriot, Steve Bailey. And this track is called Dump Cake. Very rare to have a track with drums and 3 overdubbed bass players. Just bass and drums. It's all about the bass.

Yeah, bass players often say, we don't need anyone else. All we need is a good drummer. And I think that was a great example of it. So that was the amazing Victor Wooten with Steve Bailey on a track. And the track's called Dump Cake. And it's from an album that was around, I think, oh my goodness, it must have been about 15 years ago. And it continues to make exceptional music. Bruce Bath coming up next, an unsung piano hero from New York. Fine live recording from the album Live at Smalls. It's a track called Oh Yes, I Will.

I don't know about you, but live recordings of jazz excite me so much more than what goes on in the studio. There is something utterly magical about the interaction between a jazz musician and people listening. I love the way a jazz audience gets involved. I love the way they show the appreciation for the musicianship on display as they do it. I just love live recordings. And here's another version, a live recording, one of my absolute favourites. Gary Burton is a legendary vibes player and a master of holding four mallets simultaneously, playing chords on vibes and then rattling off amazing solos. In this particular collaboration, it's with Eberhard Weber, another absolutely amazing bass player. ECM Music label, very European jazz. But this particular track is one of my absolute all-time favourites. It's called Colours of Chloe. Starts with a ethereal sort of ostinato, that kind of just a mood builder, and then slowly the rhythms come out from the vibes, and then an absolutely beautiful, beautiful theme. One of my favourite tracks of all time, Colours of Chloe.

Colours of Chloe, Eberhardt played on bass, and the amazing Gary Burton on vibes. That's also a dedication, really, to my friend and jazz colleague, Bob Merrick, who suggested this track for the show. So thank you for that suggestion, Bob. And we enjoyed playing that, didn't we, as a jazz guitar duo back in the Nottingham days. We called ourselves the Hamsters of Doom, would you believe? Well, it had to be called something, didn't it? look, I hope you don't find this indulgent, but I'm going to share another track from my back catalogue. This is my jazz group from the 90s, Tabula Rasa, playing live at Bristol Bridge. We had such a blast doing sort of the jazz fusion music, and this is called Monster, written by keyboard player Jeff Crofts, with various additions from the band: Al Walker on sax, Steph Manfredi on drums, Steve Robshaw on guitar, Trevor Francis on percussion, and yours truly on bass. So this is one of our epic dance tracks, simply called Monster.

it's so good having a live audience, and I really hope you enjoyed that track from the past, my past. The band was great fun. We just loved seeing people dancing. We closed the Bath International Festival one year, and that was at the old Green Park Station, if some of you remember that. We had about 800 people sambering around the place by the end. Wonderful memories. And just an example of what the spirit of jazz can do for you. So in a few weeks' time, you'll hear Lindsay with her jazz bass. I so look forward to hearing her exploration of music today. And I really hope you enjoyed the last hour. I'll be back in about 4 weeks' time with another jazz space. And do keep some of your requests coming in. I'd love to hear the music that really gets your vibes going. Take care.

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1: Armed Forces Minister Al Carnes has resigned just hours after his boss John Healey quit as Defence Secretary. Both are stepping down after being at loggerheads with the Prime Minister over his military spending plans. Sir Keir Starmer insists his proposals will make the country safe. Northern Ireland Secretary Hilary Benn has defended the PM.
2: We are going to publish the Defence Investment Plan. It involves difficult decisions, but I would draw attention to the fact that we have seen the biggest increase already in defence spending as a result of the decisions that the Prime Minister has taken.
1: Police in Belfast are vowing a robust response to any violent protest. Extra officers and water cannon are being deployed amid fears of a third night of unrest. Donald Trump says a deal with Iran could be signed over the weekend. The President's previously ceased airstrikes after a breakthrough in negotiations. And the World Cup's officially kicked off with a colourful opening ceremony in Mexico. The host nation have then taken on South Africa in the opening game. That's the latest from Radio News Hub. I'm David Hall.
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1: Armed Forces Minister Al Carnes has resigned. He joins Defence Secretary John Healey, who's also quit after objecting to the Prime Minister's military spending plans. Sir Keir Starmer insists his proposals will keep the country safe. Shadow Defence Secretary Mark Francois says the government's in disarray.
2: We have a war in Ukraine, continuing instability in the Middle East, and the department in total limbo. They must now surely explain how this dreadful situation will somehow be rectified.
1: Police have deployed extra officers and water cannon amid fears of a third night of violence in Belfast. Protests have been taking place following the knife attack on Stephen Ogilvy on Monday. Donald Trump claims Iran's supreme leader Mujtaba Khamenei's approved a peace deal with the United States. The president's insisting a deal's been done, but the Iranian foreign ministry says nothing's been finalised. And the opening game of the World Cup has not been without drama. Three players have been sent off as Mexico beat South Africa 2-0. That's the latest from Radio News Hub. I'm David Hall.
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